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It's 7 o'clock and this is Silverbirds for the 93.7 Jaws. Nigeria is the only country we have. Let's avoid acts that could destabilize the nation. We are one big family. Good. I'm David King. First, our top stories. President Bola Tinubu addresses Nigeria to commemorate Democracy Day. Nigerians speak on the effects of democracy. Nigeria employers seek consensus on new minimum wage ahead of 2027 review.

0: referee to enter the U.S. End to end the news, a recap of the major headlines. President Bola Tinubu is delivering a national address today in commemoration of the 2026 Democracy Day. The Nigeria Employers Consultative Association has called for early consensus building among stakeholders ahead of negotiations for a new national minimum wage in 2027. And on the foreign scene, about to report that several floors in the Pentagon building have been placed on lockdown following the detection of an air quality issue, prompting hazardous material response teams to the scene. And in sports, you heard that Super Falcons forward Estelle Okoronkwo has returned to training after a spell on the sidelines due to injury. The news was edited by Esther Phillips and produced by you can follow us on our social media platforms at Joss937Rhythm on Instagram, X and Facebook. Nigeria is the only country we have. Let's avoid acts that could destabilize the nation. We are one big family. Good morning. Thank you for listening. I'm David King.
1: We are like Moses, we lead other stations to the promised land.

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1: 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I'm your host, Samaila Musa. 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
2: It's a beautiful Friday, and I hope you have had a great week. Today, Derek Prince will be wrapping up a 10-part series which he started last week, titled Hearing God's Voice. These teachings have been quite impactful, and if you missed any of them, just visit our website and you can listen to them again. Meanwhile, let's listen to today's teaching, which is a continuation of yesterday's focus on how to be sure it's God's voice you heard.
3: Yesterday, I was dealing with the question, how can we be sure that it really was God's voice we heard? A very important question. And I shared with you three important ways in which we should look for confirmation. First, agreement with Scripture. The Holy Spirit is the author of Scripture. The Holy Spirit is the one who brings God's voice to us. The Holy Spirit will never contradict himself. He'll never say something to us individually that disagrees with what he's already said in Scripture. Second, the confirmation of circumstance. Sometimes God asks us to do something strange or unexpected. We're wondering whether it really is God, and then the situation works out in such a way that we know that God foresaw it

0: it all prepared. And third, God's peace arbitrating in our hearts. That means that God's peace is the umpire, the arbiter within. When we've heard God's voice correct and are acting in accordance with God's will, we have God's peace. But if God withdraws his peace and we're restless and pressured and prone to be hasty, then we need to pause and be very sure before we go further. Today, I want to share with you one further way in which we may expect to receive confirmation that we've heard God's voice, and that is through our fellow believers. I want to take an example, first of all, from the New Testament, the sending out of Barnabas and Saul for apostolic ministry from the church at Antioch. This is described in Acts chapter 13, verses 1 through 3, and this is what it says. In the church at Antioch, there were prophets and teachers, Barnabas, Simeon called Niger, Lucius of Cyrene, Manaen, and Saul. Five men are named, Barnabas, Simeon, Lucius, Manaen, and Saul, who of course later became Paul. While these men were worshipping the Lord and fasting, and remember what I said earlier about worship being the best preparation to hear the Lord's voice? And they were fasting, they were really seeking God with all their heart. While they were worshipping the Lord and fasting, the Holy Spirit said, "Set apart for me Barnabas and Saul for the work to which I've called them." The Holy Spirit said, notice that. I've pointed out already it's the Holy Spirit who brings to us the voice of God. So after they had fasted and prayed, they placed their hands on them and sent them off. Now I want you to notice the words that the Holy Spirit used, because it's important. The Holy Spirit said, "Set apart for me Barnabas and Saul for the work to which I have called them." The Holy Spirit had already called Barnabas and Saul. This was not the first time that they heard about this. But this was public confirmation through their brothers in the assembly that their call was from God. And that was very, very important. They needed that public confirmation. We need to go back into the history of God's dealings with Paul a little and see that right from the time that Jesus first appeared to Paul, he knew that he was to be an apostle. And this is what he says, and he emphasizes this in various places in his writing, that his apostleship was not of men. He says, for instance, in Galatians chapter 1, verse 1, "Paul, an apostle, sent not from men nor by man, but by Jesus Christ and God the Father who raised him from the dead." Notice, he was sent not from man nor by man, but by Jesus Christ and God the Father. So Paul's apostolic calling came direct from God, not from men. Nevertheless, God confirmed it through men. And this happened in the church at Antioch, where the Holy Spirit said, "Set apart Barnabas and Saul for the work whereunto I have called them." They had already received their individual call, but this was public confirmation. This shows us what importance God himself attaches to confirmation that we've rightly heard his voice. I believe this public confirmation in the church at Antioch of Paul's calling served at least three purposes. First of all, it strengthened Paul's own faith. I believe many of us know that there are times when we need confirmation from others. We're walking a rather lonely road. We're wondering if we really have heard God aright. Things seem so impossible. What God has spoken about seems so far away. And then God in his grace gives us confirmation through our fellow believers. Secondly, this incident at Antioch validated Paul's call to his fellow believers. It wasn't enough that he knew he was called. They had to know he was called to send him out and to support him. Thirdly, this incident emphasized the interdependence of the members of Christ's body. And that's something to which God attaches tremendous importance, that we don't act unilaterally, just on our own, that we realize we're members of a body and we depend on the other members. None of us can just act on his own and say, "It doesn't matter what the others do, I know I'm right." That's an attitude which is almost invariably wrong. I want you to notice two points about this incident. They're both important. First of all, the confirmation to Paul and Barnabas came through fellow believers of proven integrity and maturity. That's important. It matters through whom God speaks to us. If it's a believer whose faithfulness, whose maturity, whose integrity we know, that's much more significant than somebody who may be very unstable, perhaps just a new believer, perhaps not leading a very godly kind of life. Confirmation through that kind of person is worth relatively little. But when it comes through fellow believers of proven integrity and maturity, it means a lot. Secondly, truly spiritual men do not go ahead unilaterally, regardless of their fellow believers. I respect that in Paul's character. He knew God had called him. But he didn't just go ahead and say, well, I'm going. Goodbye. He waited on God with his fellow believers until the call was validated and confirmed. Then he went with their support and their prayers. Believe me, all of us need to do that. It's important to see that our ability to hear God through others depends to a large extent on the nature of our relationship with them. In other words, the better our relationship is with others, the better we can either hear God's voice through them or receive confirmation through them. Right relationships are very, very important in being able to hear God's voice. And there are three special relationships through which we should expect to hear God. Three relationships to which the New Testament attaches special importance and even, I would say, sanctity. The three relationships are between pastors and their people, between husbands and wives, and between parents and children. Let's look at what the scripture says about each of these relationships briefly. Hebrews 13:7. Remember your leaders who spoke the word of God to you. Consider the outcome of their way of life and imitate their faith. The word remember there indicates respectful consideration. Have respect for your leaders. They spoke to you the word of God. Consequently, if God speaks to you independently, in another way, directly and personally, it should be very important to you that your leaders, who've already spoken to you the word of God, should confirm what God has said. Now, I'm not saying this will happen 100%, but if I were in a situation where I were a member of a congregation that had godly leadership, that spoke the word of God to the people, and I thought I'd heard from God, and when I went to my pastor or the elders or whoever the leaders were, and they waited on God and prayed, and they come up with the answer, we don't feel this is God, I believe me, I would be tremendously cautious about going ahead with that thing. Because it's normal and it's right for God's people to hear through their leaders. Then there's the relationship of husbands and wives. Ephesians 5:22-24. Wives, submit to your husbands as to the Lord. For the husband is the head of the wife, as Christ is the head of the church, his body, of which he is the Savior. Now, as the church submits to Christ, so also wives should submit to their husbands in everything. There's another sacred relationship. God, in his infinite wisdom, has made the husband, the head of the wife, responsible for caring for the wife, responsible for her spiritual condition. Now, I understand that many husbands are not really accepting this responsibility. But nevertheless, the scriptural order is for the wife to submit to her husband. It's very dangerous for a married woman to claim that she's heard the voice of God and then to go ahead even when her husband doesn't agree and doesn't give his approval and blessing. I've known a good many cases in which women did that, and almost always the result has been some kind of spiritual disaster, because it's contrary to divine order. And the kind of spirit in a woman that says, well, no matter what my husband says, I'm going to do it, that's not the kind of attitude that really hears from God. That's a rather hard, rebellious type of attitude, and rebellious people don't accurately hear the voice of God. The third relationship is similar and also a sacred one, the relationship between parents and children. Ephesians 6:1. Children, obey your parents in the Lord, for this is right. Notice the safeguard. In the Lord, if parents demand their children do something morally wrong or totally unscriptural, they're not obligated. But otherwise, children are obligated to obey their parents. And if God speaks to a child, God can also speak to the child's parents and cause them to accept what he has said to the child. So there's a twofold application to these relationships. First of all, the positive. We should expect to hear through these relationships. Secondly, the negative. We should be doubly cautious if we ever think God has spoken to us in a way that ignores or sets aside these sacred relationships.
1: Now you've heard it. One other proven way to confirm God's voice is through other mature believers. Hearing God's voice is not meant to be an isolated experience. Rather, it is meant to be tested and affirmed within the context of healthy God-ordained relationships. This implies you should be a part of a local Christian community of believers and have good relationship with other believers in that community. This is where we will stop today.
2: 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Join us same time on Monday for another encounter with God's Word through the teaching of Derek Prince. Until then, thank you for listening and God bless you.

0: with Inside Plateau and the Plateau State Ministry of Information and Communication quarterly invites the good people of Plateau State to the 2026 Democracy Day Town Hall meeting with the theme Plateau State Beyond Elections, holding government accountable. The keynote speaker will be the Governor of Plateau State, His Excellency Caleb Manasseh Mutfwang. Be part of the hashtag 2027 conversations. Date Friday, 12th June 2026. Time 12 noon. Venue Crispin Hotel along Rayfield Old Airport Road, Jos Plateau State. The hashtag 2027 verified conversations is an initiative of Samson Omale, proudly supported by the Plateau State Ministry of Information and Communications and this radio station.
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4: Ladies and gentlemen, what a day, what a day, what a lovely day it is to be a Nigerian. What a beautiful day it is to be a non-South African, if you understand what I mean. A beautiful opening ceremony to the World Cup in Mexico City, in Mexico. And just to let you know, our dream, our aspiration, our everything that we put our hopes in was for South Africa to be roundly beaten, and roundly beaten were they. Big shout out to Julian Adetokunbo Quiñones for scoring the first goal, and Raul Chiquibuka Jimenez for the second goal to condemn South Africa to a 2-0 defeat in the very first opening game. If you ask me, I was a bit disappointed with the South Americans, the Central Americans, Mexico. I wanted them to beat South Africa at least 4-0, but I would take the two. South Africa had two men sent off in that encounter later on. Mexico also had a man sent off to make it to make the, you know, the lineup look uneven. One finished with 10 players, one finished with 9 players. But who cares? All we care is that South Africa were beaten by two beautiful goals from two beautiful players. One is Julian Adetokunbo Quiñones, and the second is Raul Chiquibuka Jimenez. Thank you very much. Nigeria will deal with you anywhere. Anywhere you do, anyhow, we'll send Nigerians there to deal with you, to send you back home. Back home. All right. You know, the South Africa, the World Cup is on, and two games have already gone down. I'm sure you already know that South Korea beat their opponent by 2-1 a few hours after that fair opening match. Yes, yes, yes. And there'll be more matches going down today, tomorrow, this weekend, and next week. It's going to be a month of exhilarating football action at the World Cup in USA, Canada, and Mexico, albeit with Nigeria not involved. And by the grace of God, South Africa will be humiliated. I'll be right back.
5: Ziyara ta farko a gidan sirikai na kusan kiran ƴan sanda bayan mun musu dukkan Mr. Chef sai na ji miyan kuka ta fara turanci har ma anta Amina Sarauniyar iyayi tace azuba mun a kwano in tafi da ita gida
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7: Conversations in collaboration with Inside Plateau and the Plateau State Ministry of Information and Communication quarterly invites the good people of Plateau State to the 2026 Democracy Day Town Hall meeting with the theme Plateau State Beyond Elections, holding government accountable. The keynote speaker will be the Governor of Plateau State, His Excellency Caleb Manasseh Mutfwang. Be part of the hashtag 2027 conversations. Date Friday, 12th June 2026. Time 12 noon. Venue Crispin Hotel along Rayfield Old Airport Road, Jos Plateau State. The hashtag 2027 verified conversations is an initiative of Samson Omale, proudly supported by the Plateau State Ministry of Information and Communications and this radio station.
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0: Silverbirds for them, 93.7 Joss. Okay, let's quickly get down to the details. You already know a lot of the details, but let me just do the best to give you some behind the scenes, some highlights from that game involving involving Mexico and South Africa. I don't know. Maybe South Africa didn't take their best player to the tournament, their best attacker. They left the best attacker back home, and that's why they were not. this is with me, die. Hey, South Africa, una go here for my hand. See, I know you guys are excited as I am. Don't worry, I'll open the phone line soon, but let me just give you the details. It was a crazy. Let me give you some statistics from that opening match. Well, by the way, big shout out to the Mexicans for the beautiful opening ceremony. Oh, burner boy. Shakira, that lady, know they grow old. She did the opening ceremony in 2006, and she's doing it again in 2026. Abba now. Shakira, try and old now. Try and old. But beautiful. And Tyler, yes, the Afrobeat sensation from South Africa. She did the national anthem for South Africa at the Mexico City Stadium. And she fumbled. Guys, please try to learn on our national anthem. She fumbled on the global stage. South Africans have come out to say they have forgiven her because there would have been too many things to be, and many wounds to be leaking. So they decided to forgive Tyler for messing up the national anthem. They called a South African to sing the South African national anthem to avoid any problem. Problems still show up. Wahala be like waiting like bicycle. All right, then let me give you the statistics. Shot on target, 4 for Mexico, 2 for South Africa. Not too bad. Shot off target, 7 for Mexico, 1 for South Africa. Then possession was 61-39. Wahoo. 61-39. Fouls, 12-11. Almost the same. Yellow cards, 2-1 in favor of South Africa. Red cards, 2-1 in favor of South Africa. This thing sweet me die. It sweet me die. South Africa, you are in trouble. Let me give you the group standings for South Africa. Well, yesterday, as South Africa were being beaten, a couple of hours later, South Korea went up against Czechia, the country formerly known as Czech Republic. It's now called Czechia, and beat Czechia by 2-1. And that means South Africa is now bottom of the table, 2-1. Let me give you the summary of what went down in that game. Beautiful game, by the way. 3 goals were scored. And guess what? It was even Czechia who scored the first goal in the 59th minute. Krejci with the goal in the 59th minute. In the 67th minute, in Boehm, equalizer from Lee Kang In's assist. And then in the 80th minute, Hyung-gyu made it 2-1, courtesy of Mbeom's assist. So Mbeom is actually the man of the match in that encounter because he had a goal and an assist. Beautiful. So South Africa is in trouble, though. South Africa, they trouble. What? By God's grace, they are in more trouble. Let's give you the standings for South Africa's group before we give you the fixtures for this weekend. Mexico tops the table after 1 game, 3 points, 2-goal difference. South Korea, there are 2 Souths in that group. South Korea are second on the table with 3 points, 1 goal difference. Czechia are third in the group. They have no points, minus 1 goal difference. South Africa preparing to go back to Joburg. Bottom of the table. Now go here for my hand, South Africa. Now go here, Ram. All right. Now, let's give you the fixtures for the rest of today. For the rest of today, we have Canada taking on Bosnia and Herzegovina at 8 p.m. tonight. One match has already gone down. Then on Saturday, we have three games on Saturday. USA versus Paraguay. Oh, I would have loved to watch this match live. Oh, you are. In fact, I'll set. Can I set my clock and watch this match now? I wake up 2 o'clock or 1:30, watch small opening ceremony. Then I'll now watch from 2 to 4. I'll now sleep from 4 to 9. Hey, I'm in trouble. I won't do this thing now. USA Paraguay, it would have been awesome to watch USA's first match, where our boy Folarin Balogun will be playing for USA. And then at 8 p.m. on Saturday, Qatar will take on Switzerland. My boys, yes, Alaba, David Alaba will be playing for Switzerland. It will be nice to watch again. My boys are everywhere. Then at 11 p.m. on Saturday, I would love to watch this one, Brazil Morocco. Hey! See much. Then on Sunday we have Haiti versus Scotland at 2 a.m. Nobody do be that. Australia versus Turkey at 5 a.m. On Sunday, where we supposed to go to church. No be juju be that. Well, if you wake up early, 5 a.m. you wait till 7 and you go to church. Australia versus Turkey. Turkey is the country formerly known as Turkey. Okay? Then we have Germany versus Curaçao. Germany versus Curaçao at 6 p.m. on Sunday. Curaçao is... Hi. Oh. All these small countries that want to go and embarrass themselves. Instead of them to give chance, let better countries go. They went. It's a Caribbean country. Curaçao is a vibrant, autonomous Dutch Caribbean island known for its colorful colonial architecture, pristine beaches, and rich coral reefs. Located in the southern Caribbean, just north of Venezuela. Very small country. Their population is less than 200,000. I'm telling you. It's like 155,000, let's say 160,000. Their population is not up to just South Africa. And there is a country. Hey! I did see something. So, that's Germany versus Curaçao on Sunday by 6 p.m. I'm expecting Germany to give them at least 6-0. Netherlands, Japan at 9 p.m. on Sunday. Netherlands, Japan. That promises to be an exciting game. I'm going to watch my boy, Zion, the goalkeeper of Japan. He's a black man. There are black people in every country of the world, except Argentina. I don't know what those Argentines did to those black people, but one day we'll find out fully. All right. Okay. Before I open the phone line, let me give you some not too palatable story. The President's Federation Cup in Nigeria, otherwise known, I love to call it the FA Cup, Plateau United has crashed out. We were beaten by Nasarawa United again. Nasarawa United, please, what did we do to you people this season? You came to Jos, you drew us 1-1. We went to Lafia, you beat us 1-0. Now I've gone to neutral ground in Abuja, you beat us 2-1 again. They scored the first goal. We equalized late in the match, in the 80-something minutes. Then they scored again before the match. Why are you like this? I thought you were Pekin. Plateau State gave birth to Nasarawa State. But when you see us, all your fangs come out. All your... Anyway. God will address you people's matter later. But I am excited. I am excited because South Africa has been beaten. I'm excited. Okay. So, please, if you are a South African, know that we are not supporting you. I'm not supporting you at all. And we are not supporting you not because we hate you, but because we don't like to support nonsense. How can you play that kind of game? You're defending for 90 minutes. Which miracle were you expecting? Which miracle? It was bound to happen. In fact, I give you people kudos. I give you people kudos for keeping the scores to just 2-0. I expected Mexico. If not at Mexico, their fans were even angry at a point. Go and score now. Go and score now. They didn't even want to go front. But don't worry. And I go still collect. Alright? And I go still collect. 080-6464-1536. That's the number. Let us continue with the Adawa. Adawa. Hello, good morning.
1: Good morning, sir.
0: Morning. Please, can you speak up?
1: Ice King James on the line.
0: All right, Ice King James, go ahead.
1: Yesterday we were so happy about South Africa defeat. If you check the view center, you seriously, you will laugh fire. You are shouting Mexico 2, Telephobia 0. I think we are watching PPL matches.
0: Oh God!
1: I'm so happy. Plateau United game yesterday was exceptionally good. Seriously, because we were playing in Guatemala, it's a good coach. So it's not a new thing.
0: All right, please, can you speak up? We can't hear you, sir.
1: Yes, I say Plateau United game and Natural United.
0: Yeah.
1: Not that game was the way it is though, because we are not in good form and they are used to us. So Guatemala good our own too. So there's nothing new about that match. So I'm happy for Natural United. I believe they can make it to the final. That's my take.
0: All right. Thank you so much. Thank you very much. We appreciate your contribution. Let's keep up with the Adawa. Hello. Yes. So yes.
2: Ogamonde,
0: you're welcome.
2: I don't understand my ice cream jelly.
0: Oh.
2: We are not happy. You say, Kuma, it's our coach. No, no problem. Let's take it like that. You understand? Beating of South Africa yesterday, that's a good thing. Everywhere, they are happy. Because they are beaten, because they are not people. If they have been fighting against black people, I don't see the need of you. In your country, majority of you are black and you have white people, and the white people used to continue to do it. So it's not that you have a freedom and still you are just switching your black people. But so I'm not happy with them. But the way they beat them, let the two matches be play, let them beat them too. Let them go out of the country.
0: All right, thank you so much. Thank you very much. We appreciate your contribution. All right. Hello, good morning. How far now?
3: David Tim, good morning.
0: Oliver Chaka Chaka.
3: Mexico for life. The result, it died. Seriously, the opening match start and the second match about the Korea and Czech Republic.
0: Okay.
3: Who play with the Korean team?
0: Czech Republic.
3: People that they are going to play, I wish them well. With my favorite adopting country is Portugal for life.
0: Portugal, you're a correct guy.
3: I wish you the same. Thank you.
0: Thank you so much. Thank you so much. Hello. Good morning.
4: Orakin, good morning.
0: Good morning.
4: How was your night?
0: We give God the glory.
4: This one is Oliver Chaka Chaka is calling now.
0: Another person called that time.
4: So how are you doing this morning?
0: I give God the glory.
4: Orakin, I'm very excited as they beat my people.
0: Your people.
4: I really appreciate, and they will still collect more red cards for next year again. Ogaji, what is happening with the plateau now? Does that mean that the Nasara want to show us that they are part of our power? Or what is happening like that, Mappe?
0: Oh.
4: It will not sweet me.
0: Yeah, at all.
4: So, there will be expectation. Tomorrow is a day.
0: Yes,
4: when we miss today, tomorrow will be our chance.
0: Yes.
4: Oga King. Help me tell Oga Monday. May check his phone well well. Anytime when you call, let him hear him too well. Tell him may go check his phone.
0: Okay.
4: Have a nice day.
0: All right. Thank you very much. Oga Monday, they say we go and check anytime you call or they still be doing pium. We're not going to hear till they talk. Thank you very much. Try and check your phone. Hello, good morning.
5: Yeah, this is Joe from Apata.
0: All right, welcome.
5: Yeah, I'm happy for what happened yesterday, seriously.
0: Me too.
5: Yeah, it's like the African spirit is a very strong spirit. That's what I noticed. Because you remember when Morocco denied Africa, the losing in a semi-final. Now that the whole Africa is against South Africa, let us see how far they will go. They never say anything yet.
0: The king yesterday
5: was very sweet. Mexico. Thank you very much, sir.
0: Thank you too. All right. Okay. Rapido, how far now?
6: Again,
0: waiting.
6: I won't go walk up.
0: they don't really walk up now.
6: I don't care what you will do.
0: Wait a minute.
6: We don't follow that. We don't come back. Nigeria go for it. We go
0: ready. Go start from 2-0.
6: More go for it. We go tell the 2 red cards. Before you know, boom, one will not enter. See, as an African, they play ball and say, socials are
0: occurring. If not Nigeria, they see now, the antenna go get up.
6: Now, you can imagine. But those who even socials are occurring, they support the goal, they play ball past South Africa. See, they got the wrong for inside the field, like say, another thing.
0: like say that they chase Nigerians so they won't drive go back to South Africa.
6: Better no come collect their job. Now we will not support them. Better carry their problem.
0: Better carry.
6: Now I know you know. More information come. Today I know. My team now France and Spain.
0: Ah, okay.
6: I did France and Spain. Any day when France they play, but I go chess up.
0: All right, thank you very much. Till then.
6: Have a nice day.
0: All right. Hello, good morning. Hello. Okay, let's take a break. We'll be right back. Please stay with us.

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0: City Hot. We'll continue to give it to you that way. I've already given the fixtures for the World Cup for this weekend. You already know. Let's take this call. Hello, good morning.
1: Hello, good morning, David King.
0: Good morning, welcome.
1: Is that right from Kuru?
0: All right, welcome. All right.
1: It's as if any country that has a black man, I will support them in this World Cup. Because, yes, I like black men. Sincerely speaking, they can entertain very, very well. And that's why you see, most of them are there, want black men to play for them. Only that you are Argentina, what you have been mentioning, I don't know what's wrong with them.
0: South
1: Africa, they never see it. This is just the introduction.
0: They never see anything, no?
1: They never see you. I know they once made them do good attempts here. Make good attempts. True. So that you could just come back with that goal, no goal attempts, and nothing. Good morning.
0: Good morning. Say no, even one made them do goal attempt. They never see anything. Let's take this next one. Hello, good morning. Hello. Please talk
2: Hello,
0: to me.
2: Good morning.
0: Good morning. Welcome.
2: Yeah, this is Anjapi calling from Russia.
0: I didn't get the name, please.
2: Anjasi. Yes, Anjasi calling from Russia.
0: Okay, Anjasi, go ahead.
2: Yes, sir. Thank you so much for that yesterday. Really appreciate what happened to South Africa. We want them to be out on a group stage.
0: Yes, sir.
2: Without a single goal.
0: Wicked so, man.
2: But I was not happy really with the Mexico.
0: Okay.
2: Because they were not actually playing the game to win more goals on South Africa.
0: Yes.
2: They were supposed to beat South Africa like 4-0 or 5-0.
0: Yes.
2: Because South Africa, they didn't play anything. I was supporting Mexico. Whether they were playing or they were not playing well.
0: No one knew. Mm.
2: So my prayer is, South Africa should be out on group stage without a single goal, even without an attempt. Thank you so much.
0: Your wickedness passed my own.
2: No, it's good for them.
0: All right.
2: They are not a club. They are not a team that we have to support them.
0: Yes. Yeah, so
2: Adawa is allowed.
0: Is allowed.
2: Yes. Thank you, sir.
0: Thank
2: have
0: you.
2: A good day.
0: You too. Thank you very much.
2: Thank you.
0: All right. Adawa is allowed. All right. Okay. See, they should not even have goal attempt. Hello. Good morning.
3: Hello, good morning, the King. We say Adawa has been doing the last one.
0: Finally, yo, it's about to go down. The Lord has done it, finally. Finally, the Lord has done it.
3: Lovely sessions if I could have come to South Africa.
0: Uh-huh.
3: I said, tell me what I do that video. I don't know what I do that video. Tell me, I say, I'm not concerned me concerns South African football. Now, so in both for Adama platform, the top three that the kind of team where they support South Africa. Who is that? I hate South Africa with passion. In fact, it's because South, so we put Africa. I don't the best. At the 33. But the thing, you know, say you get something to look for this World Cup. Is that hello?
0: Yeah.
3: Is that where your club go play? Christian, your goat go play. You go to sleep by that time.
0: No, I go wake up, Poto. I go wake up.
3: You go wake up.
0: I must watch my goats. I must watch my akuya.
3: You don't become akuya this time around.
0: Leave. Is it your old?
3: But my goat waiting for Argentina. That my goat waiting for Argentina.
0: That's your akuya.
3: That my akuya waiting for Argentina. You know him now.
0: I know him sometimes.
3: The man go show me for lover. You know just that guy get the blade leg.
0: That one before. Now before, it don't expire.
3: It never expire. You see the work around small. You know the work well, but the work small. Anyway, my club, where they support, people where they support, how do you concern me? People where they support, make on a line, allow me to. I support Argentina, no concern anybody.
0: The only country we pursue black all black people.
1: The way don't die. I don't support that. See, I just say, nah, just compassion.
0: It concern you.
1: Argentina and Portugal, I'm already there to support.
0: You don't call better team Portugal now. They call Argentina.
1: I tell you, I don't support. I don't want make anybody tell me who I support. So I'm not gonna tell you. So if in the you are down, maybe the sources were correct inside that deck. Make money, no come get personal problems.
0: Okay, thank you very much. We appreciate. Wow, that's the last call we can take today on the show. Thank you so much. Thank you very, very much. Have yourselves a great weekend. Stay out of trouble. May God bless us all.

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1: If you don't know what in day, then come, make I tell you what in day. 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

0: 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This is No Waiting Day. Beautiful Friday in the city. Today is Democracy Day. This day, so many years ago, June 12, 1993, one of the freest, fairest elections ever in the history of Nigeria, between two political juggernauts, talking about Chief MK Abiola and Alhaji Othman Tofa. And they went head to head, and it was a beauty to behold for an election. But fate will have it, the election was annulled, and the rest is history. But today we are celebrating those juggernauts, those icons of democracy, those people who stood and fought that we may have democracy, that we may have free speech and every other thing that accompanies it. So happy Democracy Day, Nigeria. This is No Waiting Day. My name is David King.
1: Yes, so just good morning to you and happy June 12th. Happy Democracy Day. It's a special day today in the history of Nigeria and in our lives today. Today is a public holiday and you all are home relaxing, aside business people and people doing special duties. And we greet you more specially this morning, beautiful Friday, like the weekend to come. And I imagine the kind things will go happen for this evening. Today's thank God is Friday is going to be something else. Yes, so this is Gugwang Ariwa Brabisco. Good morning to you out there.
2: Yes, my just people, how are you guys doing? My name is MC Youngi, aka Mr. Waishala Shaikiran, as guilty of jokes, aka the Kasongo Radio FM Matwale, one of the radio airwaves, and we're here to let you know Waiting Day, which is our duty every other Friday, and on God, we're going to make sure that is taken care of perfectly. And guess what? It's Democracy Day, 1993. This day, it was beautiful for Nigerians, and on God, we hope to have such beauty coming to us in the nearest future, hopefully, on God. So help us, Lord. Amen.

0: All right, too. So help us, Lord. Amen. All right, just una good morning this morning, and una don't hear from our guys and all the house for the house already this morning. Una good morning once again. My name now Omodan, O-M-O. Una no forget una D-A-N. Now una slim daddy, una slim daddy of Joss, and we don't come again this morning. And as una don't hear from my brother's mouth, happy Democracy Day to every one of us. And somebody go ask, what's in day to be happy? But say you're there alive, you need to be happy, all right? And so, whether we like it or not, we need to celebrate and appreciate, say, democracy don't come stay for a long time. And so it's worth celebrating. And we pray that, you know, good governance go leverage on the democracy too. And we could continue to better this country by the grace of God. Una good morning this morning. No waiting day.
1: All right, Omodan, no waiting day. You are here to no waiting day. We want no waiting day.
0: I'm telling you.
1: Today is Democracy Day. Let's start from Democracy Day on the plateau. Yes, we have seen a flash and score of a lot of things happening in the on the plateau.
0: Mm-hmm.
1: So many developments here and there historically. Different governments, different governors
0: don't come
1: Congo. And currently we have a sitting governor where they do him best. In fact, he just celebrated his 3 years in government office. And they don't he give one press briefing concerning things we don't do so far. What be the things we they get so many things we don't do, especially road, health issue, agriculture, entertainment, and infrastructural development, you know, so many things there for ground. But how do we see this particular thing? The king of sold out. Youngie, has this thing in any
2: way?
1: How do you see the?
0: Are you?
1: You see, so okay. This is the
0: microscope to see.
1: This is the question I want to ask us.
3: Yes.
1: The governor where they now, what will be the things we do different past the other ones?
3: The governor
1: when we will celebrate June 12th, say democracy, they say things done better. Now the thing be that.
3: So there are like a pockets of things he's done there.
2: Wait,
3: for
0: when I English, they speak here. When we don't invite us guests.
3: Let's start with this spokesman for the governor. Yes, I've been online making videos because my own angle from things generally now. I choose to see the good part of things.
1: Yeah.
3: And put it out there. Nobody said I don't see the bad. Well, like every other person is eager to just put the negative and the bad there, and then me, I just choose to put the good out
1: good
3: there
1: side.
3: For people to see. So I've been in the picture of having to make videos about road projects generally that have been done, like that have been awarded and have been that contractors
1: are still ongoing.
3: Yes, like those in Utan are enjoying now. They can drive on 30.
0: Which side of Utah?
3: It's from Darukubaro side towards Baking Rafi. And then the Foringada Road also used to be very, very bad. It was graded also, and they're also working on that one also. And now you can connect, what's it called? Global Flame through building, through FCS. And I said there's a pocket of things that's done here and there where our eye don't see. And my own nobody to just go there and find everywhere that's called. I don't be a spokesman for them. But I'm just putting out what they've done out there, you understand? And to me, I really like to do better than the next. Because the one we come up with long before him. People will say he didn't do anything. I don't be the type of context. It's even impossible to say he's down.
1: It's impossible.
3: He don't do anything.
1: He did a lot.
0: You might not say a lot.
3: Like things must happen.
0: Something must add.
3: The Plaschema scheme started during Lalong's time, but it was not lauded. When my son was bettered, I paid to be discharged. I paid 450 naira in Jonquan because I subscribed with Plaschema. I paid 450 naira, and people did go there, they enjoy yourself, but they don't go come and contact them. And government, what they do, I don't know, go put the word out there for people to have a better life. Because also, me, it's speak when you say, what I'm trying to say is, there's so much to be done. But he has tried what he wants to do. Plus,
1: so far,
3: I will also give it to him in terms of appointments. To a very large extent, so many agencies and offices have
0: non-indigenous.
3: they have the presence it should have. The Pep side has been there since.
0: It's alive today.
3: We have the
0: Plateau Express.
3: Then we have ministries who are now coming out.
0: Once they were dead, but now they are alive.
3: You want to go secretariat, go see somebody for office. Do they cook beans with stove? No jokes.
0: Is it minister of cooks?
3: I know what it means. They cook beans on top stove. The stove said this was holding pot. Now this is like three things the whole pot. One, two, the third one now stove. Dr. Patehu. But things are actually getting, they are getting better, but they could be better, you understand? If we ask the right questions, who are we? I want just to see good, stop good. No, don't look for
0: the brand. Yeah, definitely. Nobody way, no matter how you complain about your wife or you complain about your husband, there's a good side of him.
1: Hey, that you know, they all. That you know the any man.
3: No, he did.
1: That you know the day. When problem day, that you know the day.
0: Wait, Babisco,
1: I said they know they ever discuss.
0: No, that's what I'm saying now. That's what I'm saying. No matter.
1: That's the way they get issue when I suppose don't get better contact. They know they mention inside correct.
0: Exactly.
1: All the list. But and it's vice versa. Now the two they do.
0: As I talk now, I
1: man go do am, the woman go do am. You know, go here say okay. First way when they want settle, they go they say okay. What be those things
3: when you like,
1: when you like, when you don't do before, when you try for you before this error come. You know, say not be just only you see.
3: You try.
0: Just say
3: what be that way they do for you when you say like am. The person will call look you. What have you done for me?
1: Oh boy, emotion of negativity. Very heightened.
0: Very heightened. So that's what I thought, say, even inside relationship, you go say, for all I have done for him. Yeah, I can't the one that say, All you have done for him. Okay, madam, what do you, dear sister, what did you do to him?
3: He said, I've done so much.
0: What for him? I cannot tell it all.
3: My children will say,
0: Narekele.
3: Children
0: only support mama. Even relationship because I don't know you. The one you call insist, say, what have you done? Because I gave him my body. Guy, come say, the one I give you now.
3: A firewood.
0: So now, but back to this point. We say, no matter how person you condemn person. That's how we use marriage story as an example.
3: Yeah.
0: One way or the other, if you look at, you get the other side good thing when you say, don't run. You don't do. You understand? Government and continuity.
3: Yes.
0: And democracy too. Now the continuity. Why me and the women they celebrate this democracy thing and all the why I say, thought we were celebrating. If you look at Nigerian political history, find as a democracy never stay rich almost a year or more than a year. I think it's only Shagari time. Shagari was it? Is it 3 years or thereabout? I don't want to lose my touch of the history. I told me 3 years. Then they overthrow them. We need to take over again. So we never really get democracy. The only time when democracy is supposed to get breath or fresh air, now be during the MK Abiola time.
3: Abiola, yes.
0: Where it be like, say, SDP. Where it be like, say, everybody, both Muslim, Christian, different tribe, everybody, almost not all of them. Because if you check the voting that time, it's not too far from each other. SDP and NRC. NRC. They're not too far from each other. The vote.
3: So don't be saying that. Question, I like just the look they be king. Gonna wanna be vote that period.
2: Hold on,
3: I'm ready to vote. You're not gonna be vote. I mean, I don't need a play for still.
2: We're still in fans.
0: See, if you notice that time, if you go check the voting margin, it's not too much like that, too. So don't be saying everybody.
2: You be vote.
0: I no vote.
3: Take a plane now.
0: I was among the
1: never ever vote.
0: Who are you know?
1: No, I know.
0: How you know?
1: I there with you since when they born you.
0: What do I want to be say? You know, be say MK Abiola, everybody all totally run to run. Say MK Abiola, the way they project at that time. Say all tribes, everybody, same everybody like him. His job is say at that time, this open balloting and all that, people were like, there was this more like in quotes, more like a free and fair election. People were able to express themselves and so on and so forth. But unfortunately, Jagaban that time, do what he won't do. You understand? So what I would like it or not, so far so good, from 1999 till this date, it don't last long. You understand? So kudos to the people who hold land down. Up till now, and we pray it will continue. But is the people, because democracy and government are the people for the people. If people really they enjoy the democracy, well, before them, now we know go fit talk here finish. But back to Plateau State, make we no just look at Mutfwang this thing. 1 point where you mention what you thought, what he don't do. Some might not be visible, some might be visible.
3: No, sign plenty MOUs now.
0: You understand? But one thing with me, I feel say, which is democracy now, where I won't bring in. Won't forget the infrastructural thing. Democratic parts where I feel saying don't do be the inclusive government. How I mean by inclusion, they say inclusion might be different from different perspective. But we find out that we don't see people where we say we not be indigent. We don't play, we don't give one or two essays or one or two waka make them be part of it.
3: Funny enough, yeah.
0: You understand?
3: All the governors said it before now, they do
0: I know. Lalong do inclusive too, very well. You understand? Lalong do, and kudos to him too. But wanting inclusive in the sense that we will be entertainers, creative industry, respectfully speaking.
3: Yeah.
0: We have found a way whereby most of these parastatals have opened up their door.
3: True that.
0: To probably support the industry. You understand? Whether you are indigent or non-indigent. You understand? In their own little way.
3: Yeah.
0: So we must give kudos to them for that. Why some see deal where they lock up, you know? So, but we have seen whereby the government have been able to open up to, as long as you get waiting to contribute. And maybe in your own way, you're able to penetrate positively. One way or the other, positively. They see where they will still penetrate, come in to still back you up and support you. You understand?
3: And that's also what I will give Mufan. The appointments we make here, they were like round pairs and round holes. He put those where know that particular ministry, they know how to run that particular ministry into this. And I mean, for like we mentioned Pepsa earlier, understand, doing an amazing job. You know, saying they're passionate. In the AKA Serkin Sapta. Serkin Sapta.
1: My guy, yeah.
3: And then also we see the
1: some pizzle
3: architect's hat. You go notice why they're passionate about waiting. They just want to make the metropolis they very, very, very, very beautiful. Like a metropolis should look like. Understand? Did they do their
0: work? Although that one will get one reservation there, but won't continue.
3: Everybody will get a reservation. No one is perfect, but he's doing an amazing job. The passion way they will do alarm, they even give me joy. Then these other guys also, every other person at the very least, this transport that is working. Yeah. And also the transport give the Minister of Travel doing work. Then also the Plateau Riders Services, Plateau Express Service.
0: And I'm becoming private limited company.
3: Yes, who know what to do and put them where. See this utility player when don't use.
0: Not that you they count the team. They talk about the democratic side of him.
3: Which is also going to help.
0: Anyway, we are not here for political.
3: If we all talk now, just say for this country, they carry Barry Study, put him as Minister of Aviation.
1: Well, don't know. You know, say wait first. Omo dan they make her look like say wait till they analyze. No, they part of the
0: democracy. No,
1: it's democracy.
0: Don't get me wrong. No,
1: government
0: no,
1: of the people. I say for perspective the and by the people. If it is less, the one what would they discuss now for the people? It means that this infrastructural development
0: is for the people.
1: Yes, these are things that better the society and life of people generally in the society. Now the aspect who they talk about. Let me say who they.
0: Before you enter, you feel like public because people they listen. I say they condemn that aspect. I hear my statement first. I say from another perspective.
1: But now this one, I be the one way we know where.
0: Now you brought your perspective. I brought my perspective to marry them together.
1: Now this aspect of boss, I beg, I want to talk something. In as much as say we appreciate the government, this boss matter, Baba, that has eased a lot of transportation. If you see the level, in fact, it can never be too much, because as we speak now, those buses don't small again. After this man don't bring first set. They don't even add second set.
0: As it be like they take no plenty again or what?
1: It not there enough again. You know, say people and transportation. You know, say the subsidy they very, very distinct. In fact, waiting you they save by entering that thing in a month is very high.
0: Yeah.
1: And it's very commendable.
0: Mm.
1: Oh boy, that bus they choke too. That bus is serious.
0: You
1: enter one bus before. I bet made them rearrange
0: increase
1: that
0: thing again.
1: May they look into the matter of the bus, because that metro bus, people they choke for them. You know, say sometimes, man, say what did they happen to the bus? Be say before the bus go come back, people still don't spend 1 hour this and
0: that. They wait, that's it.
1: And they say the bus not there enough. And when they don't, they loaded inside the bus. I know they are trying and they have plans to do more. I bet mona try intensifying because it they good.
0: You understand? Don't help.
1: He don't help. Where? Oh, I say when I see people where sit down for. Yeah, they close too early.
0: Yeah, what time they close? But I don't see one for fearing God that we come around. I don't see why we come around.
1: They don't they move. Go back.
0: Chatter boss.
1: Maybe the boss now chatter.
3: Yes, the chatter the boss now. That transport service now, business now.
0: Wait, I will let me out inside the bus.
3: That one person was for that passengers inside.
0: Few passengers.
1: May they introduce another type of transportation. Make it not be only bus.
0: Yeah, yeah, that's
1: you true. Understand. Yeah. Another commercial, so that it
2: like flying keke.
1: No,
3: or cable cars.
1: You understand, so that you go further broaden the aspect of the transportation. See that train where they go bring now. I'm sorry to say,
0: don't bring on that one.
1: No, that train where they bring that train, no be good train where they go buy. The train don't break down.
2: They didn't buy.
0: Now they refurbish.
3: They just work on and make
1: it. If they want buy train, make them bring new train. I beg Nigerian Railway. I beg Mona help us.
2: That one a federal
0: problem.
1: I beg Mona help us. Me we need to use them like that.
0: No,
2: if
0: no.
2: If you want to do your own, go the way of Lagos State.
1: Happy
2: and do your light rail.
0: Before they want to do light rail.
1: Light rail. I think that is what we need. This is the state of tourism.
0: We need
1: that type of thing. These are some of the advancement that we're looking for.
3: Towards destination, if towards you want to use a light rail, from where to where?
0: Anyways,
1: it go there now. Why you talk there, where? Me and you do construction. When you bring S-Pack, they will tell you where and where.
0: You can even pass through your house.
3: This is where my question is even coming from. In the event you want to run a light rail, you understand? Maybe for like Jos now. To like three tourist centers, this will get three stops.
1: You don't forget, say light rail now, something where they get poles. Go stand up now.
0: No, don't be that one. Don't be that one.
1: You talk about
0: that one for rail. That one is speed.
1: They go create them. How those foreign countries they created into cities, into
3: places like Sherry Hills. This is like all those.
0: Okay, all those hills.
3: Yes. Let's get make those.
1: Those ones first, back for tourism sake first.
0: That one another dimension.
2: This
3: is
2: train.
3: I understand.
1: So now we don't even join the two.
2: You take to tourist sites. Light rail is for commercial.
3: So the light rail gets to the train station where you enter a cable car to the tourist center. Let's say I try to talk about that. Just build all these places before you just go into get a light rail.
1: Anyway, let us enter another light rail. Let us go and get commercial. When we come back, we will tell you more about the cable cars.
3: Let the light rain.
4: Although no case of Ebola has been reported in Nigeria, we must remain observant following the outbreak of the disease in Central Africa. Ebola is a serious illness that can spread through direct contact with the bodily fluids of an infected person. Well, there's no cause for panic. 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

0: Right, this one is still no waiting day on Rhythm 93.7 Rockin' 7. In case you just tune in, we day here for inside the members of our usual Friday program. David King day here as the pilot, MC Youngy, the king of Why Shall I Shy, and Omodan Slim Daddy, slim and funny. Right, this corner in the talk show, and our comedy limited decimal
1: limited edition
0: limited edition just came in all the way from all the way
2: you know, see, they say
0: talk if, well though, because they say you get pride.
2: Who say they say if Pikin no attempt to claim him mama in father for no marry him,
1: and they bring their bodies large.
0: What is the character? Let me explain this event.
3: Can you please clarify?
0: But this no follow.
3: Now see why you be this man, Abi.
0: Pikin, waiting.
2: If Pikin no attempt to claim him mama, in father for no marry him.
0: I don't understand.
2: And they no be
0: able to understand. No, lie. You must explain. This one no make sense.
2: Ladies and gentlemen,
0: claim him mama how?
3: It's too low for you to
2: understand. So you don't need to understand.
0: You know, the 2.5, they always they do me like saying a secondary school person. Now, person we don't marry, get children, we don't graduate from school.
1: To go away past LEA. The teacher there said, hey, what are you doing outside?
0: No, say 2.5 house. They for this back of these biscuit people. We did this old but of this police. And then say Rochas Foundation school day. That day him wear blue trousers with their shirt. As the students just close from school, they go. Now so school bus got stop to pass everybody. Now the teacher say all of children enter. Before you know, the other children begin push 2.5 and enter. That thing said that their classmates. Because we have blue trousers. This thing is serious, you know.
3: Why you don't wear uniform? Why you don't wear uniform? Why
0: you
3: enter your class?
2: My people, this VMC 2.5 because of my head.
0: You see,
1: In mama, if Pikin no come know him mama,
0: if Pikin no claim him mama, if papa for no Maria, what do you mean? How? They don't even connect.
2: You know, my brother, not be everything be saying where you
0: go. Oh, guy, you just talk and you don't know where you
2: my
0: get out from.
2: My brother, now the same African.
0: Now to go, you see him. Now to go. But you don't say to go still there, but.
1: For now.
0: That chatting app, to go.
1: Seriously.
0: Go, Google Play Store, you go see him. To go is still actually.
3: Which rank
0: and
3: you be right?
0: People there, time? They chat,
3: Which rank you be right without time?
0: Which rank?
3: You say, you get different kid.
0: But me, I don't forget to.
1: I don't remember again.
0: You remember that, you know.
3: You go far. With your height.
1: What now? Advice him to say that Brukutu way they join for Angodi, you're going to change.
0: It can't prove up because
1: that's why you don't hide
0: in papa for no marry.
2: Yes, nothing.
0: You can no claim him, mama. The papa never for leave the mama. Now if it makes sense. But
1: anyway, this guy proverb now okay. A South African proverb.
0: Anyway. Moving on.
3: As a Mexican.
0: Moving on, as a Mexican. We are all from Mexico.
1: Yes.
0: Mexico, make some noise.
1: No.
0: Oh!
1: What's your name? Mexican name?
0: Swinsaka.
1: Mauna.
0: What's your Mexican name?
1: El Dandrago.
0: Hey, you wait to be old?
2: San Martino.
0: You wait to be old?
2: San Jose.
0: Mauna Raul. DK, what's your Mexican name, please?
4: My own is Manuel de la Frontes.
3: I want to sing a song for this other guy. You make me.

0: All right. Yesterday, World Cup. Sierra Pa enter our world. Now, they start World Cup yesterday. Yesterday, 8 p.m. Mexico will be one of the countries where they host World Cup. Mexico, America, and
1: Canada.
0: So, Mexico will be host. One of the hosts, say, may they start their own game as an opening. And the opening ceremony was wonderful.
1: Amazing.
0: Our guys were represented.
1: Yeah. Bonabi
0: and Davido. And they were exceptional. See, David, Bonabi with them, Shakira then. You know, Shakira, I don't know why did they always use Shakira for everything.
1: Shakira don't win the heart of the FIFA president. Maybe not side chick. So maybe not the...
0: Any smoothie, Shakira. Since that song, wait.
1: You will sing before that time. 2014. Brazil 2014. I ain't sing before that time.
0: And the woman know the...
1: No, 2010. So it's in one. It's in one before South Africa.
0: That woman know the young.
1: That woman know the young.
0: Know the old, I mean.
1: I know the old.
2: 2006.
1: Eh-heh.
3: Why did you say picking Rush?
1: Germany, eh? Because now you
0: see. She know the old.
3: Why did you say picking Rush?
0: See this woman, buddy. Sit down. She's still there. But anyway, aside the opening ceremony, the match can happen between South Africa and Mexico.
3: Sorry, no, go aside quick. I want to say big ups to Davido for the costume wearing wear.
0: Yeah.
3: Wear that jacket wearing.
1: Bring them back.
3: The children where they long, where they in captivity right now. Come right for him back.
1: Bring them back.
3: I mean, he's telling the whole world this is what we are facing. Nobody see the whole suit out.
0: Yeah.
3: Where somebody going to talk for Twitter?
0: No, be small idea be that too.
3: Yeah. I mean, he's
1: going
3: to mean our force for this way.
0: Yeah.
3: Send me your account.
0: Some of us we like and pass Bonaboy. Anyway, that's by
1: who
0: the way.
1: Who tell you?
3: I
0: can pass Bonaboy now.
2: Who likes Bonaboy?
0: Then get in France.
2: Only foreign people like Bonaboy.
1: Bonaboy. I know because I've been fan.
0: Oh,
1: I love Bonaboy.
0: Just say straight. Who you
3: I don't
0: prefer?
3: Hate Bonaboy. I like Bonaboy too, but I prefer a David to a Bonner.
1: But David makes more noise online than Bonner. And Bonner get more pride.
0: Say, no, they follow
1: David get more Bonaboy. Bonner get more pride.
0: Bonaboy is too arrogant.
1: That's what I'm saying.
0: Even online.
4: You know they follow the train now.
1: You know where you know the picking where
0: now the arrogance they see they even they blow them.
1: You know where
0: some people like that arrogant people.
1: You know where it come from? You know the ancestor where it come from?
0: Waiting come
1: the fella connection. They don't know the year word now.
2: There's no fella connection.
3: With so his dad
2: was
0: fella
2: road manager.
0: No,
2: road manager.
0: In Mamanko. In Mamanko.
2: Mama na blood.
0: No, but no. She work for where fella day.
2: Work for.
3: That's what is life. I work for. Don't be saying the fella this thing.
2: What has
1: ancestry? Okay, ancestry. Where ancestry?
2: What has work for?
3: Experience.
1: But in fact, what's ancestry? They live for shrine. What they call her?
2: Where they doing?
0: In fact, the way Omoda is arguing is like
3: they are not their nuclear force.
0: The way Omoda is being arrogant now looks like he's from Bonaboy's ancestry.
3: Please, be careful before you're matching boots.
1: Please bring them back. Bring them
0: anyway,
1: back.
0: Anyway, recently we had 268 people return back from South Africa.
2: They came back.
0: And based on this ethnic issue, what did they call them? They give a name, xenophobia.
2: It's not xenophobia. It is Afrophobia. Yes, because xenophobia is
1: anybody
2: hatred for strangers or foreigners. Yes. White people dead there, they don't hate them.
0: Yes, so it's Afrophobia. Wait now, make I tie on to World Cup first. I already plan with you now. Before I will just drop and tip now. Now go tiara for me. So this matter now. Everywhere for Nigeria now, people get reservation for South Africa. People they vex, say why would they hate Africans, especially our own people. We go there, we don't even hear news want to say South African women they like Nigerian men, pass say South African men they lazy, blah blah blah. So many things now. World Cup don't come. All Nigerians where they like, but almost all, make I not say all, almost all. Begin they say they be Mexicans. They support
2: Mexicans.
3: We are Mexicans.
0: In fact,
2: yes.
0: When they score the first goal,
2: from Ciudad Juarez.
0: When they score the first goal, so many small memes and flag don't they come out? Say one humanitarian, one xenophobia, zero. No, zero. So my people, and the game ended 2-0.
1: With two red cards. For me, not only Nigerians. I don't.
0: So please wait. I've not given the floor for Mexicans to speak.
1: Okay, Mexico.
0: Mexican. Omodan. Go ahead.
1: Meritado. Americona. We deal with them, Americona. See the thing about not only Nigerians. The best for these people. Almost all the African countries. I see Ghana. They put TV outside. I see I'm online. As they just knock one red card, second red card, give the other guy, boy, he will see party for street for Ghana. Those guardians, they rejoice. Now, the point now, you come and see, somebody ask the question, why is it that Africans can't turn this thing to them? Yes, they not say America. One lady was doing a video today. I saw it. He said, now, a South African, he said, I understand that South Africa don't step on our toes. But these boys who went to play, they are not play. They are not the one who did all those things. But they did it for the love of the country and also for their career. Now, the hate where Africans don't hate them, it don't tell on these guys their career. And we should also know that all of them will play for that South Africa, now their first time to play for South Africa. I mean, their first time to play for World Cup. You understand?
0: This set, bro.
1: This set. Now, their first time to play for World Cup. Mm. Now, Nigerians, now don't they go drag that guy. That Nigerian guy waiting for South Africa, Ime Okun. Mm. One Nigerian boy, where they play for them.
0: Amen.
1: The guy, then go in page. Now, then they drag the guy. They call it like, come back.
4: amigo.
1: Amigo.
4: For all my Mexican brothers who are there, we went to eat tacos. Mm. After buying tacos, we went to watch the ball, and it was oh la la. I saw the first goal, I was like, oh no.
1: Vamos.
4: Then the red card, then another red card, then another goal. I said, oh, South Africans, it's time for you to get back home.
1: Get back.
4: When you get back home, make sure that when you break in this store, you look into people's faces and you do your best to make sure.
1: Somebody said my job is not to support. No. My job is not to support South Africa. Mm. Because if I support South Africa, they will say I steal their job. I say, my God. My job is not to support. If I steal, they will say I steal their job.
4: What else do they give
0: me? That guy and a young friend.
1: Yes,
4: sir. Man, South Africa could invest in their red card and Mexican steal. So that they will get three red cards.
0: Anyway, meanwhile, check on Korea.
3: South Korea.
0: We play for midnight. Some people they sleep. They don't even know say that one.
1: But we don't need that again. We don't need that.
0: We don't need that. The main game don't already happen.
1: The main one they look for don't happen.
0: You know, say gradually now they get the way when Nigerians go play this support for World Cup now. Mm-hmm. When the game don't they go far, they go select the African country will remain. What if now the South Africa can't remain? How want they do?
4: How they want to remain?
1: South Africa cannot be remain.
4: How they want
1: to
4: remain?
1: Cannot be remain.
0: Anyway, how? I'll ask you by a roll call which African country will now they support for this World Cup. Everybody will get your own. So David King, let's start with you. I bet which country will they this World Cup, the African country will you like?
2: Cape Verde.
0: More than you.
1: David King, know the reason why they start Cape Verde.
0: What is your reason? Because they get fine women. I don't understand you.
1: You are correct. They are correct.
2: Are you imagine? You're not too far from this.
1: I'm waiting to watch their match.
0: Okay,
1: whether they lose or not,
0: that might be last one I go ask. But I want to ask them for some reason. Youngi, which country be old?
3: The champions of Africa, Senegal.
0: Yes, 2.5. Look for short country.
5: I've been wanting Morocco, but I said Morocco.
0: Who will select?
5: I never think I'm first.
0: You don't know the countries where they walk up.
5: I don't want to say Morocco. Now I say no major thing.
0: Oh yeah, select one now. Come up for road.

0: Mr. President, our meeting was okay.
1: So that was supposed to be conclusion, I think.
0: In conclusion, who?
2: Honorable President.
3: Distinguished Senator, you have not been given the floor.
1: Thank you. It's in my floor, okay?
0: Mr. President,
1: my floor.
3: I'm here to respond to what Senator Oluwere said.
1: No, Oluwere, please.
3: Yeah.
1: Oluwere. Whatever. You can call me Pablo for the Mexican sake.
3: Whatever.
1: Yeah.
3: And I think I saw your point. I saw your point, and it's valid. Because well, the big question we've always been asking, we've been asking for decades now, what is the job of civil defense? Is it to wear the best, to be the best dressed civil security organization? Is it to, I want to know what is their job. I know once upon a time they gave me their booklets, and I saw a lot of to assist. We need the assistance now. Left to me as the Senate President of Nigeria, I'm going to sponsor a private bill for the disbandment of civil defense. Civil defense should be disbanded nationwide, and all the ones that are gallant,
0: should be the incorporated.
3: Ones that are fit, the ones that know the job should be
0: incorporated
3: into the Nigerian police.
0: Benny.
3: So that let's not have a proliferation of uniforms in Nigeria. The uniforms are too many. I don't know which uniform is which again. Police alone have like 16 uniforms. They have popo, green on blue on green,
0: yellow fever,
3: blue camouflage, yellow camouflage, blue, sky blue, black. We don't know.
0: You see people on the road now, you don't know which of them on the road.
3: Child coming up now, you can't say this uniform, the police, this uniform. You can't, the uniforms are everywhere.
0: I was traveling to Ekiti, I saw police who were native. We thought that, I don't know whether they are.
3: Native authority police. And the safety with civil defense, they have what they call, they already have forest guard. I don't know why we're doing forest guard again.
0: I don't know.
3: Agro rangers.
2: Yeah.
3: I know I wrote an exclusive expose on agro rangers and what they are supposed to do. They are supposed to go into the bushes and protect the farmers. How many civil defense they bush?
0: For where? They are all in the city. Nobody's
3: now I'm coming up with state police. It's a proliferation of 36 police departments, including MCT. Maybe we came and decided I don't need federal police. I don't need state police.
0: UK one is military.
3: Let me just deal with Nigeria. I mean, managing Nigeria police. Let me manage black and black. Are we going to have 36? And then what happens to the likes of Amotekun? What happens to the likes of Operation? Even though Operation
2: Zenda. Operation Zenda.
0: Why are you specific about that one?
4: They were protecting him.
1: I'm talking about like Zenda, the app you used to send files.
0: Zenda for file sharing.
3: Thank you. Senator.
1: Winston, you want to say?
3: No.
1: Okay, yeah, Pam.
3: He doesn't want to talk here.
0: This is your president. In conclusion,
4: my hand is raising up.
0: Adani Koko has nothing to add.
2: President, you see, I am coming here from this side. Now, the Americans, how many sect of police do they have? I'm just asking.
3: Do you agree? You don't know.
2: No, I'm just asking you.
3: No, why are you asking?
0: Why you interview? No, it's a rhetorical question.
2: How many set of police?
3: I'll give you a rhetorical answer.
0: They have various types of police for different reasons. Highway patrol, whatever, border patrol, homeland security,
2: FBI.
0: All.
2: FBI,
0: FBI CIA.
2: And if you check it on this in this own Nigerian police, you will see there are some set and set of them. They tell you these ones are. That was why they have to ban. What do you call this one that they were wearing? Going
0: hard. SAS is a department unit in police.
2: Okay,
0: please.
2: If you are department of police, I want to.
1: I know they have been banned.
2: What are you saying? Yes,
1: they've just been renamed SWAT.
2: Okay, their name is SWAT.
3: Even SWAT has been cancelled. They now what they have is now VICRO, Violent Crimes Unit.
0: You didn't know about this one before. It's only operations, and that is just shouting for us.
2: No, I am now, Mr. President.
0: From local government.
2: If you say okay, that the federal government, our juniors are saying okay, let us bring a state police, Mr. President. Some state already right now have their own, but it's just that they are hiding under something, but they don't want to go straight up. To tell you, okay,
0: they are already straight up.
2: This is our own state police. You understand? But I feel they should intensify more on them. Tell them the

0: choose what they are supposed to do and what they are not. Because sometimes you might see it as if, okay, even if you tell them, my brother, those same person, you tell them don't do this thing, it is the same person that they will still do it. The clan. Now, as this UN senator say, let us add more, let us intensify by adding more equipping the Nigerian police. I bet you when you do that one, I'm telling you right now, the country will even be more than where he is.
1: Thank you very much. You have said something very, very vital. Senator Ajale Koko, in conclusion, do you know that so many police officers are not posted to beats? They are sitting in the barrack. Some of them don't go to work. Even when they go to work a few hours a day and go back home. Just a few are the ones that are going around. If we have all our men on ground working, not only in Jos, for example, or the city center,
2: everywhere.
1: How many policemen are in Wase? How many policemen are in Shendam, Mikan? The majority of the police officers are always in the capital. I don't understand why.
3: They did not get
2: that. That is why the state police comes now. The state police is not going to be functioning independently from the Nigerian police force. It will not function.
4: According to the bill, they are functioning in that, which is why we're questioning all this.
1: They have their own different police chief. They will answer.
2: It's a decentralized police bill. They are passing state police.
3: They are still going to be working together because today
4: so the governor is the commander in chief for all.
2: We are talking about the bill. Our junior, I wanted to say Plateau State House, House of Rep, who passed this bill. The bill they are passing on this state police bill is about decentralizing.
1: Yes.
2: That is where we are looking at the
3: but
2: angle.
3: But they still can harmonize because there is still joint task force that all of them work together.
2: When the bill comes to us at the Red Chamber, we will now look at it. Where can we?
3: I am not going to twerk anything with you. I am not you. Please stop looking at me and pointing me and doing you. Am I a Miss Fule?
2: Mr. Pepe, protect me, please.
1: I'm not protecting anybody.
2: I am talking.
1: The one that brought the issue of twerking. And he got this man agitated. He doesn't like twerking, he likes our cool work. And what we're trying to explain is that this police bill is a different kind of bill entirely. It's not a department under the Nigeria Police Force.
2: Many.
1: They are completely different. They will have their uniform, they will have their own headquarters,
2: and their own constitution,
3: which is not a problem.
1: Yeah, and they are answerable to their governor.
3: Yes,
1: and the governor of that state. Unlike the Nigeria Police, that's answerable to the president through the IG.
2: Yeah, that's an error.
4: That's one error.
2: Number one, Mr. President,
3: how can it be an error?
2: Hold on, Mr. President.
3: Let him talk.
2: Mr. President, you're wasting time.
3: Wasting time. That's my problem with people that eat Pomo.
2: I gave you
3: that team Pomo. This is how you behave.
2: Mr. President, protect me. Protect me. I wish you the same, Mojare. Mr. President, okay, I should eat
3: that. Let him talk. Let's listen.
2: Mr. President, number one, why I said it's a problem. Mr. President, I am not against state policy. But what I'm against is that if every state, if it's been decentralized and every state has a autonomy over state police, Mr. President, just like Senator Wilson Oyawere said.
4: Oruwari.
2: Is it not the same thing we are talking about?
4: I'm not surprised. You've lost your primaries, so you'll be out of here.
2: I'm not losing my primaries. You are not aware. Mr. President, number one is that the state police, the state government or the state governor, depending on who is, will start at a point, they will start manipulating or using those people probably against their political opponents. That is number one. It will work to that part. So I will suggest.
3: And so what?
2: I will suggest that, yes,
3: will
2: they
3: the
2: can
3: political opponent
2: it.
3: Die?
2: Emma Binu said.
3: The people that are dying in the bush is more important.
2: We are talking about the long run, not the short run.
3: We don't care about their manipulation.
2: Let them do it. Mr. President, number two, Nipe, if they want to go about it, yes, they can decentralize it. Every state will have an autonomy over their decision. But, Mr. President, it should also have a chief, which is an overseer over those people. How do I mean? Let the Nigerian police force have a way of coming into the matter where necessary. In case any state is manipulating the police there, the Nigerian police people can step in to probably supervise, control whatever situation. They still have a right just the way federal government have a right over states, depend on any state, you can place state of emergency there. You can tell the governor to suspend
3: definitely
2: the governor.
3: It will happen.
2: Let it happen that
3: the
2: way.
3: The presidency.
2: But now, if it doesn't happen that way and the Nigerian police don't have any control, in quotes, over the state power, let me use the word control. Let me say supervision over what the state police are doing, Mr. President, an error.
1: Thank you very much. In terms of this regulation I'm talking about, that the federal police should regulate the state police, why are we having state police in the first place? It's because the federal police have failed in so many aspects. And somebody that has failed cannot go and supervise. You fail in 200 level. You want to go and supervise 100 level as a failure.
4: You fail and you're running to 200 level. I don't know how that works.
1: As one of the governors in Northern Nigeria said, will you allow Dolaye to teach your children?
3: Please, I take exception to that.
2: My point I want to make.
3: I take exception to that. Yes. The federal police have not failed.
1: Okay.
3: There are just one or two gray areas that need to be adjusted. Please, don't use that word on me, my people.
0: Nabisco, I want to tell you that they say
3: part of my study is police.
0: One piece that is pouring the rest of them.
4: Point of order, Mr. President.
1: Point of order, sustained.
4: Thank you very much. This is what I want to say. My pain here is, the police outfit.
1: Your pain is your business.
3: Police, hold your pain. Your pain is your business.
4: So what I'm trying to say is my concern, which is what we're here to do. That's my problem with these oldies with me. Police has different outfits and different departments. Are you trying to tell me that the state police is going to have her own CID?
1: Yes.
4: Her own SIB?
1: Yes. And they'll build their own cell.
4: Where then is comparative advantage coming into play?
3: Is your
4: we have tactical training centers. Like the mobile police force, some go to Goza, some go to Ila,
1: Nasarawa,
4: some go to Nasarawa for tactical training.
1: Yeah, some go
4: just
1: to
4: the Nigerian Army have the amphibious, the airborne, and all of that. So what? Where would you want to train? Is every state
1: they would train in Sherry Hills?
4: Is every train?
2: No, that one is not a problem.
4: So every state
2: going to train a problem.
4: Center for their state police.
1: They would train in Sherry Hills.
4: Tactical training.
3: Mr. President,
4: where will they get the water?
3: Point of disturbance, please. Point of disturbance.
1: Point of disturbance.
3: Sustain.
1: Sustained.
3: Now go there. I am committee chairman representative. So there are things that I should say that you have prominence.
2: Mr. President, I am disappointed that you are not protecting me.
3: Gaga,
2: you are not protecting me.
3: Mr. President,
4: this is becoming disturbing for me.
3: Senator Oyawere is talking nonsense. Let me give you analysis. Security matter can never be overwhelming. It can never be too much. Whether you like it or not, even the civil defense that was created, that's why their name civil was being attached to their name. They have their own duties in their own act and of their establishment. It's there. It's just that the way we structure our functionability in this country, just like how road safety and VIO are intermingling in their activities. If everybody is structurally arranged according to their duties, stick to it. It will work properly. And it is not a big deal if you have security operatives in your Angwa. We have Mbanga in the Angwa. It's not a problem.
1: We have to amend the Civil Defense Act. We have to remove civil from their name. Because you cannot be civil and be carrying that big gun.
3: No, that is why they have different units and departments, those carrying gun.
1: So it will not be the Civil Defense, Nigerian Security Defense Force. Security Defense.
0: I call them Nigerian Security Defense. What of State Security DSS or SSS?
3: This one, Mr. President, I will suggest. Mr. President, I will suggest that we make the office of this police or security, whatever in our country, very lucrative. Now, how do you do it? Welfare. Let their welfare be good, and let them not be politicizing their money. Because you will see, and when they procure for them arms, give them the current arms. Because if you see the kind of guns some policemen are carrying now, and the people, the banditry people are carrying AK-47, Kekan Adoka AK-1, you will be holding one gun that you have not shot the gun in 2 years or 3 years.
1: The police have no issue with weapons. The police are well kitted when it comes to weapons.
3: It's not like that, oh. Yes. Akwai wenzu police din wallahi in kagan building and su zaka gudu.
1: Except you are looking at
3: the
1: guy's gun and you are thinking it's a gun.
3: Mr. President, if you look at the security apparatus of the United States, if the kind of weapons they come out with matches even more than the people that are enemy to them. Look at the people from the south what they are carrying. When they told them to, during late President Yaradua's amnesty, whatever, Look at the kind of weapons the Niger Delta brought down to the kind of weapon they surrender. I know we have procured some of these weapons for the Nigerian police and army or whatever. But why are they not holding it? Can I go with the pump action?
2: Mr. President, permit me to say.
1: They are holding the guns.
2: Number one, first and foremost, what we need to start doing. I want to, today is democracy.
3: I saw one gun like Rick.
2: The president gave a democratic speech.
4: Is that why you're wrecking?
2: Gave a democratic speech. This morning, and he was giving an order to the bandits and the whatever terrorists.
3: To come out
2: or face the full wrath of the law or something like that.
3: Yeah, I don't like that statement.
2: You can
3: tomorrow night you will say amnesty for them.
2: For them.
3: Or they will, okay.
2: If they come, so they heard your voice on the TV broadcast, they will not say, hey, President has Kai, let's go out and Mr. President, I want to suggest, let Mr. President, is the commander in chief of the armed forces, let him declare a state of emergency.
1: There's already a state of emergency on security.
2: On security. No, yes. We want to sit down. Number one, how will he go about it? Then we need the action plan.
3: You can't be talking like this.
2: The action plan is not just by words. Number two, Mr. President, we are the Senate.
1: In the beginning was the word.
2: The word. Okay, the word was with God. But the word came out and came out with light.
1: Yes.
2: They let there be and the word came out. And the word. So, Mr. President.
1: This will not be God.
2: Mr. President, what do you need to now do? I don't know how he's going to do it, but we, the National Assembly, in collaboration with the executive, we need to do one thing. We need to make a law. Either we make a law. It might be in the constitution, but let's review it and make it a stiff law against any banditry and terrorism in this country or insecurity. This one of keeping them, they will not be after 6 years, 2 months.
1: They should be fired immediately.
2: Mr. President, capital punishment, just like Singapore. Singapore, they catch you with drugs. Just know that you are gonna.
3: I'm telling you.
2: It takes only
3: God. Where Mazar Din Kamusu Kayama, where is that? President, receive Nasu.
2: The moment
3: conversion.
2: The moment justice is served, the moment people can see evidence that these people, as you are getting them, they're executing them. If possible, have a mobile court immediately. No one that they also take them to court, take them to after 6 years, after 6 months, they're still dragging.
3: Rehabilitation.
2: After a way, they will not rehabilitate them.
3: Back to the society.
2: The moment is like that. You are funding this thing.
3: Yes.
2: You are making it look more lucrative. In fact, state policing, we don't even need it for. If we do all these things we are talking about. Mr. President, when there's a capital punishment, Mr. President, to an extent, it will reduce. And you face them.
1: The capital punishment for banditry.
2: You understand? And two.
1: And those that attacked our church in 2020.
2: It took 2 years.
1: They have been sentenced to death.
2: But it took 2 years.
1: The wheels of justice turn slowly.
2: We don't need it.
3: There are some of these things that don't need to turn slowly.
2: That's what I said.
3: That's what I said.
2: It's a state of emergency.
1: It's an international best practice.
2: Mr. President, come on, the practice.
3: We are not practicing internationally.
2: Why is Singapore not practicing it? Secondly, we need
1: them. They practice it. They don't execute you instantly.
4: It's not instantly.
1: Go through the normal process.
3: You go to the president. I'm suspecting you.
4: They wouldn't understand all this.
2: Mr. President, consider your new.
1: Quickly, let's take this Gote break.
2: Mr. President, I'm tired of Gote Ojare.
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0: Thank you.
1: Distinguished editors, if you like, let us shout from now to tomorrow. Those in support of state police, they are.
2: Ah!
1: The
2: eyes have it.
3: In fact, for police injustice, I am going to crisp my voice.
1: The eyes have it. Go there to the conversation.
3: I will go join the conversation.
1: Ladies and gentlemen, we are flying right now to Crispan.
3: Yeah.
1: Crispan Hotel in Jos. We are having the
0: democracy.
1: The verified conversation. The Plateau State Governor will be there, and some senior men will be there. We will be there. Organized by Samson
2: O'Malley.
1: Starting from 12 o'clock. So we have 2 hours to our helicopter can reach there.
0: Yes,
3: 15 minutes.
1: Helicopter can reach there. Let's
2: go and look at democracy.
1: This People's Party, I don't know whether
0: everybody should use his private jet.
4: When we come to Jos today, tomorrow again, the NFF president is coming to Jos.
1: Has he informed us?
2: Who are you?
0: Our party move for adjournment.

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0: time is 10 o'clock. I am David King, and here are the stories for following the Tsar. Governor Caleb Mutfwang will today engage audience and the media as part of activities to mark this year's Democracy Day. The town hall meeting with the theme Plateau State Beyond Election in collaboration with the Plateau State Minister of Information and Communication will be broadcast live on radio and television stations in the state. The event is scheduled to be held at Crispin Hotel and Event Center in Jos by 12 noon. President Bola Tinubu says democracy cannot thrive in an atmosphere of insecurity, reaffirming his administration's commitment to protecting lives and property across the country. The president stated this in his Democracy Day address today. The president paid tribute to Nigerians who fought for democratic rule, describing them as patriots whose sacrifices laid the foundation for the freedoms enjoyed today. President Tinubu also commended labor leaders, journalists, activists, students, women, professionals, political leaders, and members of the armed forces for their contributions to the country's democratic journey. The Independent National Electoral Commission has announced the extension of the collection of permanent voter cards to June 14, urging eligible voters to take advantage of the opportunity and participate in the democratic process. INEC Chairman Professor Joash Amopiton made the announcement on Thursday during a stakeholders' meeting held in Adoekiti as part of preparations for the forthcoming elections. The INEC chairman assured residents and political stakeholders that the commission was fully prepared to conduct a free, fair, credible, and transparent election across the state. On the foreign scene, the chairman and chief executive officer of the Nigerians in Diaspora Commission, Abike Dabiri-Erewa, has again condemned the renewed wave of xenophobic attacks against Nigerians in South Africa, insisting that enough is enough. Dabiri-Erewa, who spoke in an interview on Thursday, said Nigeria's response regarding its bilateral relations with South Africa will be determined by higher authorities. U.S. President Donald Trump has claimed an agreement to end the war with Iran was close on Thursday, hours after canceling a third consecutive night of strikes. President Trump had declared the U.S. to strike Iran very hard, but hours later said his negotiators had just made a great settlement with Iran. He told reporters it was subject to finalization of documents, which should get done over the next few days, and that there will probably be a signing ceremony in Europe. In entertainment news, global music stars Shakira and Burna Boy thrilled fans with a high-energy performance of Day Day at the opening ceremony of the 2026 FIFA World Cup. Shakira opened her set after J Balvin had launched into the tournament's official song, delivering her signature dance moves to an excited crowd. Burna Boy joined on stage to loud cheers from spectators. And in sports, the Secretary General of the Nigeria Hockey Federation, Salisu Mamman, says the federation is fully prepared for the 2026 Nigeria Super Hockey League scheduled to hold in Abuja. Salisu Mamman said this in an interview with Newsmen on Thursday in Abuja. He said the league will hold from June 25 to July 5 at the AstroTurf of the Moshood Abiola National Stadium, Abuja. And those are the stories for following the Tsar. Nigeria is the only country we have. Let's avoid acts that could destabilize the nation. We are one big family.
1: This is the only station that is authorized to make you happy. Rhythm 93.7.

0: And May 29th was the time that the government of the democracy was handed over. So now I want to ask, how justifiable? Because if you, let me say, if you are General Abdul Salam today, and you notice that you handed over power May 29, you had your purpose for doing this. Not because you are cordial, you will have continued, but you did it just to put a mark. And only for you to hear that, okay, the May 29 had been shifted to June 12, which was not handed over. Then how justifiable is that democracy? That's my number one question.
1: Yes.
0: And the second thing I want to talk about is the president broadcast. I want to ask, is he talking from, hello?
1: I'm listening. Right.
0: Yeah, is he talking from an authoritative point of view or from a kind of marketing point of view, like trying to like talk to the terrorists to hand over? Why I'm asking this is because, you know, if you remember in 2014,
1: yes,
0: the APC, they made a comment. They said if they don't win, they will have a parallel government. And is this very thing that the president, even the former president, did the same thing, trying to make them treat these people like their children, is making someone like me suspicious that for them to make that statement, that statement, then it means that they had something on ground. Because you can make a bold statement like this, that you have a parallel government to a government in power, and not be able somehow have something on the ground that you are prepared. So I'm just asking, I hope this so-called terrorist guys, or whatever they are called, they are terrorists today, but then they were their full soldiers. That is another thing. And then finally, I want to really ask whether this program by 12 will be broadcasted live, and
1: yeah,
0: we from outside, we can contribute and ask the governor question in that hall. That's my question.
1: Okay,
0: thank you
1: yeah.
0: very much, sir.
1: Okay, let me just answer the last question you asked. Of course, the program will be transmitted live. That's why we are having a temporary phone line to be used this morning. And also, the first question you asked, of course, May 29 was established in 1999 to mark the end of military rule and the beginning of the Fourth Republic under President Olusegun Obasanjo, which became the official Democracy Day nearly two decades as we speak. But then, June 12 commemorates the annulled 1993 presidential election, widely regarded as Nigeria's freest election, won by Moshood Abiola. And now in 2018, President Muhammadu Buhari officially recognized June 12th as Democracy Day to honor the late MK Abiola and those that actually struggled for our democracy. But then there are conflicting issues. There is historical versus symbolic legitimacy. May 29 represents the actual handover of power, while June 12 represents the democratic will of the people. Definitely there are conflicts, and there are also political undertones. Some view it as a shift, as political move to gain legitimacy and honor, and also to give honor to Abiola's legacy, while others see it as undermining the 1999 transition, which every Nigerian, every electorate believe is the day where we actually, the military relinquished themselves from the position of power and handed over power to civilians, where decrees are not used again, but rather the three arms of government will function very well. That's the executive, the judiciary, and the legislative arm of government. Even though some people will tell you that as we speak today, the legislative and the judicial arm of government appears to be pandering to the whim and caprice of the executive. But then time shall tell, because even we, some of us, are also asking the same question. When are we going to have the amendment of the constitution so that 12th June will now reflect as our official democracy day? Because a few days to the end of May, We

0: celebrated Democracy Day, and now we are celebrating another one. Just like the last caller asked the question, it's getting Nigerians more confused. So we should be able to do the needful to ensure that Nigerians actually know which one is the official Democracy Day and not the one that we celebrate. Days later, we celebrate another one. It's more confusing, if you ask me. Hello, good morning.
1: Good morning, Pam Dongin.
0: Morning, your name and location, please.
1: Okay, my name is Sputnik. I'm calling from Standard.
0: Sputnik, go ahead. You have the mic.
1: Okay. Today is my first time to listen to President Tinubu since he come to power.
0: Okay.
1: Because I was expecting him the way the country is held now with insecurity.
0: Okay.
1: I was expecting to make some bold statement that gives some bold order. But all he will say, as if he's campaigning, is still in his mind. Because with what happened, more than how many people are inside bush, kidnapping, slaughter people every day, President is still coming out to telling the terrorists that he's still giving them time, and this window will not last forever.
0: Yeah.
1: He cannot give marching order to the security to go into the bush and bring those people back, whether life or death. Go after them, whether you give them life or give them death. Bring them and make sure that you rescue the people that kidnapped. Mm. That's what I was expecting him to say. But he just come and be talking about how we do. After 3 years in the office, you cannot say this is what we have done. We eliminated social terrorist group. We have do this, we have do that, and nothing like that. He's now renaming name of places in Kaduna. That renaming is that name going to make the company to the oil to be producing there. As he's saying the oil the name now. By the time somebody drive truck today, tomorrow, now is he going to load the fare from there? So this APC government, I don't think they have anything to offer. They are just there just to pack money from Nigeria. Then the issue of state police, if they can do what is supposed to be done, because it's not to copy from other country. You copy what they did, but we are not doing what they are doing. So the copy is not a problem. You copy and post, but we are not willing to carry out the political will decide that what you copy. Because if you bring the state police, are they going to use the Air Force? Are they going to use the Nigerian Army, all this power that they are having? Well, Gwari went and bought to Kano aircraft. We don't know whether he go with them or they park them somewhere. We don't know. So are the state police, are they going to allow them not to bring state police and not give them shoot and go back? All these air guns, shoot and go back and shoot and go back. So what are they going to do with it? But let's start with three first and see what will go on. Thank you very much.
0: Sputnik, thank you so very much for your contributions. 08069693555 is a number to call. Hello, good morning.
2: Hello, good morning.
0: Morning, your name and location, please.
2: My name is Reverend Dung Pam.
0: Reverend Dung Pam, go ahead, you have the mic.
2: Yeah, I just want to make a little comment, especially concerning the speech we heard today.
0: Okay.
2: From our leader. My question here is, does he have any concern for the souls of Nigerians that are being wasted every day?
0: Okay.
2: Whether young or old. What is...
0: Oh, not from my side, definitely from the other side. The call just ended, so sorry about that. You can do well to call us back again. Hello, good morning.
3: Hello, good morning.
0: Morning, your name and location, please.
3: My name is Shilin Emos. I'm calling from Tudumada.
0: Go ahead, you have the mic.
3: What I want to say over the about the president's speech, honestly, I've spoken well, but what I see is that he's adding someone have an injury, and the injury is paining, so iodine is the only solution, and you are telling the injury, and you are thinking injury should stop paining till you add the iodine to that injury. I don't think it has made any sense.
0: Okay.
3: They should just take an action over those terrorists.
0: All right.
3: And Nigeria will live in peace at least.
0: All right.
3: That's what I think.
0: Thank you so very much for your contribution.
3: Yeah.
0: 08064 6969355 is the number to call. And also, I still want to open another aspect to the conversation. Yesterday, the news has it that the Senate actually gave an order for arrests of bandits or kidnappers who flaunt ransom money on TikTok. That was what the Senate actually ordered yesterday. You can check it. It's on the news. But you ask the question, should we be just concerned about the money they flaunt, or we should be concerned about how many Nigerians they have made poor? Then we go after them instead of giving order to arrest them because they flaunt money. They have killed a lot of people. They have made so many families very poor. They have chased a lot of children out of school. And now we are adding to the tens of millions of Nigerians that are already out of school. And what becomes of the students that probably had interest, had passion, had this determination to actually acquire knowledge. And now they discover that the schools are no more safe. They might not want to go to school again. And that is another catastrophe that is waiting to happen, which we don't want to get to that point. And that's why we're calling on the authorities to ensure that these people are given a deadly blow. These people have caused more harm in this country than ever you can think of. Because from the east to the west, to the north to the south, there's no part of this country they have not touched. What are we still waiting for? Must we continue to give them that window of opportunity, or we should actually give them that bitter pill that they have given millions of Nigerians? Let's pick this call. Hello, good morning.
4: Hello, good morning.
0: Morning, your name and location, please.
4: Yes, I'm Don Quinn. My name is Maxwell from City Launch Hotel.
0: Oh, Maxwell, go ahead.
4: Yes, in the speech of the president, there is an area where I want to complain about. He talks about 13,000 terrorists have been killed in 1 year.
0: Yes.
4: But in another way around too, we are expecting him to tell us how many Nigerians were also being killed in 1 year.
0: Okay.
4: As long as he has the access, he has the data to tell us that 13,000 were killed. Mm. In 1 year, that's part of his effort. Then let's also know that how many Nigerians we are being killed in 1 year by that terrorist.
0: Okay.
4: Because I am also expecting him to say that he is going to give a target to security agencies and give us assurance that this insecurity is going to end. Because as far as I am concerned, it is not about killing the terrorists. It is about having control. It is about having an end to the issue, to the killing of this, to the challenges of this insecurity. Because for him to say that 13,000 terrorists are killed, yes, he's giving us figures. But if we are going to say in vice versa too, he should also tell us how many Nigerians are killed. Let us all know. We can only know the terrorists that are being killed without also knows how many Nigerians are being killed. Then lastly,
0: yes,
4: coming back to the issue of insecurity, coming back to the issue of state policy, yes, now that the National Assembly, the Green Chamber, have passed their budget for the issue of state police, yes, we are also waiting for the Senate to also vote it, just like they have voted, just to deliberate, also voted for the issue of state police, and finally we have the approval by the president. Because yes, the state police, as far as I'm concerned, will minimize the insecurity. I am not saying that it's going to be a way forward, or it is going to eliminate, or it's going to be this thing, but at least state police will bring the issue of the challenges of this insecurity under control. So we are waiting for the Senate to also debate and let the bill scale through, and also wait for the final approval of the president. I know the president is interested in this issue of state police, but as far as I'm concerned, I'm also an advocate of state police. Thank you.
0: Thank you so very much, Maxwell. 08064 6969 3555 is the number to call. Turn down the volume of your radio when you make the call. Hello, good morning.
5: Hello, good morning.
0: Morning, your name and location, please.
5: Yes, I am something from that. What me I want to ask, this issue of arresting someone because he display money on the internet.
0: Yes.
5: So my question I want to ask here is that, are you order for his arresting because it's a crime to display money on the social media, or you are arresting him because of how you have put the Nigeria, the citizen of Nigeria life into pain? That is what I don't understand.
0: Truly,
5: this man, he are frustrating the life of the poor masses that have voted you to be in that seat to protect them and their families, whatever belongs to them. And now they cannot be able to go farm, they cannot go on their businesses, they cannot travel from here and there because of this issue of insecurity. Just because they have displayed money on the social media, you are now ordered for his arresting. What of the lives that have been lost in? What of people that are in the bushes, in the hands of in their hands? You didn't order to arrest him because of that one. You are ordering to arrest him because of the money he displayed in the. Which one are we talking to?
0: All right.
5: The money and the life of the poor citizen. Which one is more important?
0: Thank you, Mr. Samson, for asking that question. And that's the same question that many Nigerians are asking. These people have killed, and they have been killing. They have not stopped, even with the speeches, with the threats left, right, and center. They were able to go to Kogi State and did what they did. And we're asking the question, what has always been our priority? Because most times you ask the question, has that also made our leaders to stop politicking and go into a closed room and address these issues, or rather they are still fully concentrating on their political ambition? Let's take some messages on the text line. Nalef Silas in Kwang is saying, good morning, unbiased advocates of peace, equity and justice. It's often said that the worst civilian regime is better than the best military rule. Maybe that will be in other countries, but not in Nigeria. The last time I checked, all 30 states were created and built by the soldiers. Today, we are celebrating 27 years of corruption, nepotism, godfatherism, insecurity, economic decay, out-of-school children, and internally displaced people. Is that what they call democracy? May God deliver us from this type of democracy. Thank you so very much. 08029710202. Good morning, Bello and Pam Dunquist. Thank God it's Friday. And they said, happy Democracy Day to us, but I would rather call it kleptocracy and corruption invested country, as put off by distinguished Senator Ali Ndume. May God Almighty Allah heal our land. Muhammad Yusuf Imia Barkete is saying that. And this is saying, among mankind, there are those who have sold their souls to the devil. Such people can do everything, which includes the killing of innocent souls, the plundering of resources, and all sorts of evil in order to acquire worldly things. These are the friends of the hell after judgment. The second category of those who want to enjoy both the worldly life and the life after, such people apply caution in everything they do, because they don't want to deviate from the right path, and they will inherit eternal life after death. To which of these category do you belong, my fellow Nigerians? Christians and Muslims should respect one another, because in one way or the other, we need one another. Ibro Eto Baba in Rikos is saying that. Let's still pay some bills. We will be right back.
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7: Although no case of Ebola has been reported in Nigeria, we must remain observant following the outbreak of the disease in Central Africa. Ebola is a serious illness that can spread through direct contact with the bodily fluids of an infected person. Well, there's no cause for panic. 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

0: that still there by my people for Plateau, for the whole Nigeria, for the whole country, know where I serve. If I travel, you just start to pray your last prayer. I'm 35, you pray. If any time you want, you can pray. If you go, come back, we thank God. If you don't come back, we thank God. This is how we are in country where we get government, upon the top of government, upon. That is how they are ruling us in this country. So the speech this morning, just tell my brother, I'm not happy. Because the way he talk, he doesn't talk like person that have a Nigerian heart. Because they are killing people every day. We are dying. And it doesn't come. What after is 2027, who will grab power? May God help this country. Thank you.
1: Thank you, Nahude Duos, for your contribution. Let's speak more calls. It's like we still have lots of calls to pick. All right, 080-6969-3555 is the number to call. Please turn on the volume of your radio when you make that call. All right, we have another caller coming in. Hello, good morning. Morning, your name and location, please. Your name?
2: Mr. Nelson.
1: Okay, Nelson, go ahead. You have the mic.
2: We are not practicing democracy by the definition of democracy.
1: Yes.
2: So we are not practicing. And secondly, again, the speech the president made today, in fact, it broke my heart. Let me ask him a question. If his family were the one that was killed by this bandit, will he be pleading them to surrender? In fact, it's high time we protect ourselves and pick up our voters' card and vote out all these leaders. They are not there for us. They are not practicing democracy. And I pray the Almighty God will rescue us from the hands of these wicked politicians. In the mighty name of Jesus.
1: All right. Thank you so very much for your contribution. And of course, I think during deliberations yesterday, Senator Natasha Akpoti-Oduangan, representing Kogi Central District, actually introduced additional prayer calling for the coordinated action by Nigerian Police Force, National Cybercrime Center, and other relevant security agencies to track, monitor, and arrest individuals who use social media platforms to publicize criminal operations. Now, according to her, one of the statements, she said, bandits and terrorists who carry out these activities live on their social media handles. According to her, 2 days ago, bandits conducted a giveaway distributing over 100 million naira within the space of 30 minutes through their social media handles, especially TikTok. And of course, this is very scary if you ask me. If at all this was what exactly happened, then I think there is more than we think that needs to be done. If not, then we are just in a very serious conundrum, if you ask me. 080-6969-3555 is the number to call. Hello, good morning.
3: Hello, Mr. Pandum Quiz. Good morning.
1: Morning, your name and location, please.
3: This is Mr. Hezekiah calling you from Dadinkwa.
1: Mr. Hezekiah, go ahead, you have the mic.
3: Yes, Pandum Quiz.
1: Yes.
3: You see the percentage of the people that are called?
1: Yes.
3: You see their response?
1: Yes.
3: Is there anyone that is supporting the speech of the government or what the president has said? How many of them? Pandum Quiz. Just like we are talking. Eh? Is this the speech that our president will give? Look at the speech that is giving that is giving these people time, the bandit time. People that are killing people, you are giving them time. What time are you giving them? Are these people human beings? Just like the way Bello Lukman used to say. Are these people human beings? Do they have tribe? Do they have religion? That you are giving them time? How about Pandum Quiz? Let's tell ourselves the truth. Why are our leaders treating us like this? We voted them to power, and imagine what they are doing to us. We are traveling, you are afraid. You want to go for some, your children are in the school, you are afraid. I say somebody, people like us that are parents, that have grown up children, that are schooling in other universities, in other states. I say every day we keep on praying. We keep on praying. We keep praying. How about Pandu? Why are these people treating us like we don't know what we are doing? Eh? Look at all the people that are called. Nobody. And the issue of this state police, I'm 100% in support of this state police. most especially because this said police, they will make it local. That is what I discovered. They will make it the local.

0: local people around that area. Mm-hmm. I think they will pick them and send them into the forest where these evil people are maltreating people, taking people inside. Bandung, mm-hmm. with so much thing to talk about this Nigeria. But God will help us.
1: All right, thank you, Mr. Ezekiah.
0: Thank you very much. And God bless
1: you. God bless you too. And of course, we are talking national issues here, and everybody is entitled to his or her own opinion. Hello, good morning.
2: Morning, Mr.
1: Hello, good morning.
2: Morning, Mr. Campbell.
1: Morning, your name and location, please.
2: This is Daniel.
1: Your line is breaking. Your name again?
2: Daniel from Trade Center.
1: Okay, from Trade Center. Go ahead.
2: You see, I have to clean my fridge very early morning. At the end, I got disappointed.
1: Okay.
2: Even though that was what I was expecting. Okay. I never expected him to say something better, this Nigerian.
1: Okay.
2: As it were, our president is a president. The country also is sensitive. But then, what more can we say of this? It's just for us to sit back and do the next during the poll. If at all, and they want to.
1: Okay.
2: Because the whole problem of this country is the government are fully aware. Because you can't imagine the president of your country like sitting at home and unfortunate. What for?
1: All right.
2: And your spiritual leader, you know, your officer, go inspection these people, bring them dead or alive.
1: Okay.
2: Put aside. What else do you want? What else? Your spirit, okay, can you? Okay, let's imagine. You tell the president to die, he or some of his team or his children are in the bush, enough abandoned. Will he be doing this nonsense that he's doing? I'm sorry to use that word anyway.
1: Thank you for your contribution.
2: It's really disappointing that our president is doing this at this time. Because a lot of people were convinced that in the Gagaban, what he did in Lagos, he did in the nation. But reverse is the case now.
1: All right. Thank you so very much. We really appreciate it. Thank you so very much.
2: We are really disappointed, and we just hope for the better.
1: All right.
2: Thank you very much, Mr. Bani.
1: Thank you so very much. 08069693555 is the number to call. Please turn down the volume of your radio when you make the call so we can have a smooth conversation. By the way, anytime soon, we'll be linking up with the convener of the event Plateau Beyond Politics. What next? That's Mr. Samson Omale, the BM of Silverbird, Rhythm 93.7 FM, who has already organized this event. And of course, we'll be joining live from Crispan Hotel. And we're going to be looking at issues around governance, not about personalities, but strictly about governance. 08069693555. Hello, good morning. Money, your name and location, please.
3: I'm Tele from Ladisi. Definitely, in this country, we need a job with the right intervention. Let us
2: strongly continue to pray because our leaders are not with us at this meeting. If somebody is doing his treating the government, he has the power to do anything, everything. The person that's under general. So, for our president now is giving the task. We don't know what you are doing. So, let us continue to pray. May God continue to bless us.
1: Thank you so very much, Sulein Lasisi, for your contribution. 08069693555 is the number to call. And as you all know, there's going to be conversations today. That is Democracy Town Hall Meeting. And the theme is Plateau Beyond Elections, part of the 2027 conversations. And it is going to kickstart by 12 noon. And of course, the convener is no other than Samson Omale, the BM of Silverbird. Let's pick this call. Hello, good morning.
4: Good morning.
1: Morning, your name and location, please.
4: My name is Adolo Kafo from Terminus.
1: Adolo Kafo, congratulations, your route has been fixed.
4: I want to say that the Democracy Day we are celebrating is not even worthy to be celebrated.
1: Okay. Okay.
4: Why? Because the dividends we needed have not been given to us.
1: Okay.
4: During the time of the ministry, we enjoyed security, and the economy was good. But in the time of security of the democracy, no security. There's no. The economy is bad. So I didn't know actually see what we are celebrating.
1: Okay.
4: Because if they had taken us back to the ministry era, it would have been better for us. So the Nigerians, even though we are going to vote, the point is that our vote cannot count. So we are helpless. The country is helpless. They cannot help themselves. The people in ahead of the affairs, not even allowed the right people to be on the streets. So it's quite unfortunate, and it's very good that you save us in this country. Thank you very much.
1: Thank you so very much, Adol Okafor. And of course, from the contributions, you can hear and also feel the pulse of the people. Most people are feeling that it's not worth celebrating. Hello, good morning.
5: Hello, good morning.
1: Hello, good morning.
5: Hello, good morning. Can you hear me?
1: Your voice is it's like you're far from your phone.
5: Can you hear me now? Is it any better?
1: Go ahead. Your name and location, please.
5: Yes, this is Mr. Anthony calling from Utah.
1: Go ahead, Mr. Anthony.
5: Okay, Democracy Day, I don't think it's worth celebrating for state policing. I am looking at it from two different angles.
1: Okay.
5: It's good in one aspect, the aspect of the state will be given the opportunity to protect themselves, but there's a lacuna. They say the state policing will still be under the presidency, so that means it's still going to be an exercise in futility.
1: Okay.
5: But if it takes place, I'm looking at it from a very deep angle, sincerely speaking. If the issue of this country is not addressed, I look at it as if the country will be heading towards balkanization. What do I mean? It's an opportunity for every state now, region, to hold themselves, and then these bandits, that some people, what they call as it, they don't have a tribe, they don't have a religion. We know them. They are also Fulani, and they have a religion. They are Muslims. So they will hijack the guns from the north, and I'm telling you, it's going to be a fight against the south, and that is where the country is going to split. We are moving. I've always told people, we are moving. This country is not ready to address the issue. The tribes,
1: right.
5: The different tribes and regions in this country is not helping matters.
1: All right, I think that's the much we can take. We're really out of time.
5: All right,
1: thank you so very much. And I think that's the last call we'll be taking on the program this morning. Please, after now, this line should not be called. Don't call this line again. We'll revert back to our usual studio life number. That's 080-6464-1536. After now, please don't call this line again. And of course, anytime soon, we'll be linking up to Crispan Hotel, where Samson O'Malley is already waiting to kickstart the program. That's Plateau Beyond Election, Democracy Hall Town, Democracy Day rather, Town Hall Meeting. And let me just take this last message and we call it a day. Good morning, PDK. Only you in the studio. Thank you for doing a great job this morning. On June 12th, some of our brothers and sisters are still in captivity in the hands of, I think something went wrong. Let me see if I can still take this message again. Okay, on the June 12th, some of our brothers and sisters are in the hands of kidnappers in the forest. What is the essence of this day's celebration of democracy, for crying out loud? There's nothing to celebrate. I'm just imagining my own children being there in the forest. How would I feel on this day of June 12th? Rain and sun and cold continue to hammer on them in the bush. I pray for their accelerated freedom. Choose the Tony on a sober mood this morning. And that's the much we can take. As I said, please, this number should not be called again after now. That's the much we can take on the program, and hope to see you at the other side of next week. But then let's link up with Mr. Samson O'Malley at Crispan Hotel as we continue with the events of Democracy Day, June 12th. DJ Half, thank you for producing us. My name is Pam Dunquist. On behalf of every other member of this political update platform. We say thank you and continue to listen to this station. That's the only station authorized to make you happy. Do have yourselves a lovely day. Bye-bye.
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13: 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The keynote speaker will be the Governor of Plateau State, His Excellency Caleb Manasseh Mutfwang. 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Date Friday, 12th June 2026. Time 12 noon. Venue Crispin Hotel along Rayfield Old Airport Road, Jos Plateau State. The hashtag 2027 verified conversations is an initiative of Samson Omale, proudly supported by the Plateau State Ministry of Information and Communications and these radio stations.
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3: It is 12 o'clock. Nigeria is the only country we have. Let's avoid acts that could destabilize the nation. We are one big family. I am David King. First, our top stories. President Bola Tinubu points to the fact that over 13,000 terrorists have been neutralized in 1 year. Senate President calls for unity, resilience, and citizens' participation. And Nigeria's Center for Disease Control and Prevention sets proactive tone for Ebola readiness. On the foreign scene, UN appeals for $15 million to support Uganda Ebola response. And in sports, Rangers lineup move for Super Eagles defender. Please stay tuned for details of these and other stories.

0: President Bola Tinubu says more than 13,000 terrorists have been neutralized in the past year as part of intensified efforts to combat insecurity across the country. The president said this on Friday in his Democracy Day address to the nation. He said Nigeria had moved beyond routine military training exercises with international partners to more effective precision targeting operations against terrorist groups. President Tinubu recalled that a recent operation in Arege, Borno State successfully degraded the command center of Islamic State West Africa province. President Bola Tinubu says democracy cannot thrive in an atmosphere of insecurity, reaffirming his administration's commitment to protecting lives and property across the country. The president said this in his Democracy Day address on Friday. The president paid tribute to Nigerians who fought for democratic rule, describing them as patriots whose sacrifices laid the foundation for the freedoms enjoyed today. The president also commended labor leaders, journalists, activists, students, women, professionals, political leaders, and members of the armed forces for their contributions to the country's democratic journey. Senate President Godswill Akpabio has called on Nigerians to embrace unity, dialogue, and active participation in nation building as the country marks 27 years of uninterrupted democratic governance. Senator Akpabio, who made the call in his Democracy Day message issued by spokesperson Eseme Eyibo in Abuja on Friday, described Nigeria's democratic experiment as a testimony of endurance despite years of agitations. He commended Nigerians for their resilience and support for democracy in spite of some low moments. The Senate President urged Nigerians to continue to believe in democratic governance and not give in to attempts by elements of backwardness to derail the process. According to him, democracy should extend beyond the conduct of elections and be anchored on accountability, justice, compassion, and service to the common good. As Nigerians get ready to celebrate Democracy Day, citizens have shared their thoughts with Rhythm News on how far the country has come and the effect of democracy in the life of every Nigerian.
1: Democracy has given us a voice. We can voice out our opinions without being like stopped or prohibited.
2: By giving them a chance to speak for their rights, like they have their rights to speech and freedom.
3: I have right to own a property, the right to be a citizen of a country, and right to vote.
0: Speaking on the effectiveness of the democracy system, the citizens voiced their concerns and opinions.
4: Yeah, it's very effective. There's out of 10, I'll give it like maybe 8, because at least we have tried our best for a couple of time now.
1: To me, it is not so effective, though sometimes we're allowed to voice out our opinions when we are protesting. Not how peaceful it is, there'll still be shootings and stuff like that, will still be stopped. So it's not so effective. And corruption, electoral malpractice.
0: They called on the government to prioritize the lives of citizens and take stronger steps to tackle insecurity across the country.
1: They should practice democracy the way it should be practiced. Like I said, during elections, it should be free and fair. That's how it's supposed to be.
4: When they are being voted for, they should do their absolute best to provide for those people that voted for them.
2: The leader should put the interests of others at heart and try to make the country better in the aspect of corruption, insecurity, and health.
0: Democracy Day is observed every year on the 12th of June to remember the 1993 presidential election, which many Nigerians believe was the fairest election in the country's history. The Katsina State Government, in collaboration with the United Nations Children's Fund, on Thursday commemorated the International Day of Play in Mashi Local Government Area. The event held at Gamzo Primary School in Mashi Local Government Area brought together stakeholders who advocated increased use of play as a tool for learning and child development. The International Day of Play is observed every June 11 to promote awareness of the importance of play in children's learning

0: that the President Bola Tinubu administration would continue to support Nigerian youth based on his conviction that they are the lifeblood and driving force of the nation.
1: Rhythm View, Rhythm News, and Silverbird's Rhythm 93.7 jobs. And now, to foreign entertainment and sports news.
0: Welcome back. UN team and humanitarian partners are appealing for $15.8 million to support Uganda's Ebola response through August. While $3.1 million has been mobilized, they noted that the funding gap of $12.7 million remains. UN spokesperson Stephane Dujarric said on Thursday while briefing journalists at UN headquarters in New York on the national response plan to the Ebola outbreak. According to him, UNICEF, IOM, and UNHCR are assisting with risk communication, border screening, surveillance, and services in refugee settings, while the World Food Programme has transported 33 metric tons of relief supplies to Bunia and the Democratic Republic of the Congo. U.S. President Donald Trump has claimed an agreement to end the war with Iran was closed on Thursday, hours after canceling a third consecutive night of strikes. President Trump had declared the U.S. to strike Iran very hard, but hours later said his negotiators had just made a great settlement with Iran. He told reporters this was subject to finalization of documents which should get done over the next few days, and that there will probably be a signing ceremony in Europe. In entertainment news, global music stars Shakira and Burna Boy thrilled fans with a high-energy performance of Day Day at the opening ceremony of the 2026 FIFA World Cup. Shakira opened a set after J Balvin and launched into the tournament's official song, delivering her signature dance moves to an excited crowd. Burna Boy joined on stage to loud cheers from spectators. And Rangers are interested in Blackburn Rovers defender Ryan Alebiosu. The Light Blues are in the market for a new right back following James Tavernier's departure from the club at the end of last season. Alebiosu impressed for Skybet Championship side Blackburn Rovers last season after joining the club from Belgian Pro League outfit Kojic last summer. The 24-year-old scored once and registered 5 assists in 41 championship appearances for Rovers. And to end the news, a recap of the major headlines. President Bola Tinubu says more than 13,000 terrorists have been neutralized in the past year. Senate President Godswill Akpabio has called the Nigerians to embrace unity, vigilance, and active participation in nation building. And the Nigeria Center for Disease Control and Prevention has said it has intensified preparedness measures against Ebola virus disease. On the foreign scene, about to report that UN team and humanitarian partners are appealing for $15.8 million to support Uganda's Ebola response through August. And in sports, you heard that Rangers are interested in Blackburn Rovers defender Ryan Alebiosu. The news was edited by Babatunde Ajayi and produced by Shavong Namfa. You can follow us on our social media platforms at Joss937Rhythm on Instagram, X, and Facebook. But do remember that Nigeria is the only country we have. Let's avoid acts that could destabilize a nation. We are one big family. Good afternoon. Thank you for listening. I am David King.

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1: Although no case of Ebola has been reported in Nigeria, we must remain observant following the outbreak of the disease in Central Africa. 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

0: the minds of the people at this moment.
1: You know, there are so many gray areas, there are so many things that are puzzling the general public that they will definitely want answers to. So opportunities like this are very, very important. They are very imperative. They are very significant. And I assure you that indeed, Plateau will never be the same again after this town hall meeting, because it's going to be interactive, it's going to be captivating, it's going to be fascinating, and it's going to be engrossing. It will also be educative, because I assure you that things that people do not know before now, they will have the opportunity to know them today. Especially about the challenges. You know, people look at only the strengths. Yeah. Nobody wants to look at the challenges that probably people in public office face. So at least when they interact directly, without any hindrance, without any encumbrance, then definitely they'll be hearing from the house mouth this time around, the governor, the number one citizen on the plateau.
0: You know, someone asked me yesterday about one of the government agencies, the medical and drug commodities, you know, management agency,
1: yes,
0: where one of us pharmacists came, but that should be the Jerry Bot is there. You know, I told him, if you have questions, you can be at the town hall. Incidentally, it's someone who is invited here, and he will be here. He asked of roads. I said the Ministry of Works will be here. They asked about healthcare facilities in the state. We said the Ministry of Health will be here. They asked of how engaging government is with the people. We said the Ministry of Information and Communication will be here. Okay, what are the local governments doing across? What are they getting? What is there in terms of autonomy? And we said the local governments will be here. So everybody will be here today. It will be a great thing to watch and listen.
1: In fact, Kenzin, I remember somebody telling me about an altercation about land issue somewhere. And I told him, don't worry, just come to the town hall. The commissioner for land will be here. And we are happy that he's also here. And other commissioners that are also here, we recognize all their presence. It's telling you the caliber of people that are here, the magnitude of the occasion itself, the strength of character of the personalities that are here. And that's just an indication that even those that are not here, they will actually learn more about Plateau State. And the winner in this whole program will be Plateau State.
0: Plateau will indeed be the winner today, because we will all go out expectedly smiling and feeling the togetherness of a state like this. Our heroes who sacrificed for June 12th, you know, being led by the late MKO Abiola, whom we earlier on heard during the president's broadcast this morning, you know, a lot of encomium being said on MKO Abiola and his wife Kudirat, alongside other people who fought for what we are benefiting or enjoying today, that despite the challenges we're going through as a country today, and even as a state, we believe that from one angle of this hall, there could be that ingredient that will turn around the fortunes for better.
1: In fact, I would say that the history of democracy can never be told in Nigeria without adequate emphasis on June 12th election, because that was when we had the direct primary. Yeah. It was an option A4 primary that we had in this country. That's when we banished religious bigotry, we banished tribal inclination, and we saw every Nigerian coming to vote for someone from the southwestern part of the country that even won in Kano State. So it's instructive and imperative that indeed a day like this is set aside as our Democracy Day, and we thank God that some of the heroes of the June 12th, some of them are here. The other day, there was a book launch in Lagos State where a compendium was launched, and the names of the heroes of June 12th were well written in that compendium. And it's interesting to note that I saw the name Steve Aluku, and he's also here and he's among the panelists. So you could say and tell anybody that indeed we are also part of the June 12th struggle. If you fast forward to the G34, that also transmogrified into the PDP, You would also talk about the likes of Baba Jonah Jang, Baba Solomon Lar, and so many other people from Plateau State that held the military by its jugular to ensure that the democracy we are enjoying today continue to thrive, continue to flourish, continue to blossom. As such, as we are celebrating June 12th today, let's not forget the June 12th heroes, and we have some of them on the plateau. Dr. Jonah Jang is one of them, the late Solomon Lar is one of them. We have Aluko Steve, who is also here with us, live and direct. And the interesting thing about this town hall, Kensington, is there are so many people that people listen to them on radio, but this is an opportunity for them to be seen, because you know the radio is a blind medium.
0: That's very well. You know, I started turning around to look at Comrade Dr. Gad Shamaki, to turn to look at Ukan Diode, to turn to look at Barrister Ronaldo, to turn to look at our veteran, Yakubu Ibn Mohammed, who is here also. Turn to look at Pedro. Turn to look at the director of the National Orientation Agency. Turn to look at the general manager of PRTV. Such wonderful and sweet voice that we used to love and admire. The wonderful Ayuku Paspo, the Steve, the wonderful Samson O'Malley, Samson O'Malley. These are voices that are here, the Mary Rangs, the Anna Paul Gindries. I'm trying to look at so many of them, and the fantastic writers, to the Vals, Valentine, that they say, you know, some people who will write and it will raise dust in the ocean, Alex Giwa, you know, all of these kind of people. I can see the names, the light is so much, Agabus, so many of you. We acknowledge you and appreciate all of you for your sacrifices for Plateau, for your sacrifices for Nigeria. There are also some of our guests from the University of Jos who are here, professors from the University of Jos, who have worked and trained our convener today, Mr. Samson O'Malley. They're also here to be part of this town hall. And so we appreciate all of you that are here today. Once again, the Plateau Initiative for the Development and Advancement of Natives, PIDAN, and other traditional organizations or cultural organizations that are here, we recognize you. Once again, here is this announcement. The moment we commence this event, you are not allowed to move around. If it is absolutely necessary, then you can move out quietly. Oh, let me not forget the NLC chairman, the TUC chairman, the chairman of the Joint Public Negotiating Council who are here, and all other unions that are here. Honestly, we want to thank you so much for being here. Earlier on, they said the President General of Igbo Community is here. We want to believe others are also here. The traditional council, we earlier said, is represented here. And then every other stakeholder. Once again, we send our appreciations to you at this moment. I also saw on the speaker's entourage is Honorable Eli Banko Ankla, member representing Rukuba Irigwe constituency in the State House of Assembly, who came alongside Right Honorable Nanlong Daniel Gapil, who is the Speaker of the State Assembly. So we have everyone seated and ready for the conversation in a moment.
1: And of course, talking about the heroes of democracy, the list will not be complete without mentioning someone that is here with us. He flew in all the way from Lagos, Kensington, and he is the executive director of PAC Africa. He's a board member of IAGA, and in fact, I had the honor and privilege to be the one to go and pick him from the airport this morning, talking about Chief Ezenwa Nwagu. And he is also here with us. And indeed, at the right time, we will be recognizing everyone's presence. But you are all welcome to this occasion that promises to be participatory, that promises to be inclusive, that promises to also enhance good governance in this society. Because what is democracy without good governance? And what is good governance without participation? Participation is the first principle of good governance, and there is no how decisions can be made without participation. There is no how decisions can be reached without engaging directly with the people. And that is the essence of this particular program today. And we also recognize the presence of the NUJ chairman, chairperson, Mrs. Ayuku Pwaspo. That's our personal boss. Thank you very much for coming.
0: While we prepare ourselves, let's make do with the condition that we found ourselves here. We've made adequate complaints for more air conditioning, or perhaps air to flow into the hall. So in the course of this program, you will have that opportunity, please. So bear with us. But the most important thing here is to make sure you are comfortable and you have the opportunity to hear from great minds. You have the opportunity to hear from His Excellency the Governor, who will deliver the keynote here today. And his keynote will spark conversations, conversations that will stir issues to issues that will bring solutions, to solutions that will bring development.
1: Of course. And let me also inform everyone that is here that you can join us live on Facebook. You can stream on YouTube by searching for Inside Plateau. Inside Plateau. You can stream from any parts of this country. And indeed, we are also live on about 15 radio stations. And we have various TV stations here. We have online media that are also covering this particular program. So I assure you that the entire state is here. You can also join via Zoom. And you can also send messages, voice notes to us. Once we have a question, we'll be giving you a dedicated number. You can send us a voice note through that number. You can tell us where exactly you are listening to us from or streaming from. You tell us the name and you go straight with your question. But we crave the indulgence of everyone that is here that democracy is also about civility. So please, whichever question we're having, let's apply decorum. Let's be very, very mature. Let's be civil about it so that we can get the most germane answer to our questions. So that is just a way of telling us that indeed we are here to promote good governance. We are here to ensure inclusivity and participation. But we must do that in a very, very civil and mature way. And we recognize the presence of all the traditional leaders that are here. They are well seated in their regalia. We recognize the presence of all the various ethnic groups on the plateau that are here also to listen directly with to the governor without any hindrance, without third party, without any encumbrance. And that is exactly the essence of this particular engagement. Democracy Day 2026. To promote unity, to promote participation, to promote inclusivity. And we're talking about June 12th. That's a day that we can never forget in Nigeria, because that's the day that democracy was enhanced and we were able to also ensure that we forget about our language, our tribe, our religion, our creed. All we went for was good governance on June 12, 1993. And the hero of that election, Chief M.K. Wabiola, had to sacrifice his life for this democracy we are enjoying. So that's why we don't want any bastardization of democracy. Because somebody sacrificed his life, And he was not the only one that sacrificed his life. So many other people also sacrificed their lives for this democracy we are enjoying today. Once the governor enters the hall, I'll crave our indulgence to be on our feet so that we can actually welcome the governor. All right. So we are talking about June 12th. We're talking about those that sacrificed their lives for June 12th. And I told you earlier on that we are lucky to have some of them with us today. One of them is the executive director of PAC Africa, Chief Ezenwa Wago. We have Comrade Steve Aluko. We have the likes of Femi Falana, S-A-N. We have the likes of Dr. Jonah Jang, a former governor of Plateau State. We have late Solomon Lar. We have the likes of Olisa Bakoba. We have the likes of Chief Gani Fawahimi of blessed memory. We have Kudirat Abiola that also sacrificed her own life.
2: That's right.
1: June 4, 1996 was the date around the Ogba area of Lagos, going to Ikeja, that her life was cut short by the goons of the military.
0: That's right, Bello. Thank you so much for the education and reminder for some of us and so many people who needed to. We are now about this moment being joined by different radio and television stations who have joined the conversation today, who have joined this moment where the Democracy Day Town Hall meeting commences with a theme, Plateau State Beyond Elections. Be part of the Hash 2027 conversations. This is where the moment is. Where it's holding here at the Crispin Hotel.
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1: If you are calling from outside this hall, you will need to tell us your name, where you're calling from, what station you're listening to it on, and then straight to ask your questions. Now, I'm sending this to those who are listening on radio and those who are watching on television now. Once you call, you will only have a minute, just 1 minute. And when you begin to say thank you, organizers, thank you this and thank you that, your 1 minute would have been gone by then. So if you're listening to us on any of the radio partners outside, or you're watching us on television or in any other social media platform, please remember that you will not have the luxury of time to be able to exchange pleasantries and extend pleasantries to people. You will only have the time to deliver your question. If you're within the hall here, you want to have a conversation with His Excellency the Governor or any of the government appointees here, you may have a question for the directly it is, you will have just that moment so that we can all work with the time that we have. It is the only time that we have to use at this moment. So we'd like to thank you for your understanding for now. Hello, Mr. Chief, we are set already?
2: Yes.
1: We're set for it for the commencement, please. Once again, we welcome each and every one of us to the #2027 conversations, the town hall holding here in Plateau State. Beyond elections, Plateau State. Where do we tend to see? Well, sometimes beyond elections, some people feel they have other things other than other things.
2: Well, Kevin, election is not an end, it's a means to an end.
1: Okay.
2: And some people think democracy ends only on election day. But that's just the beginning, because immediately after the election, governance starts. And governance, you know, is the framework and the templates that actually guarantees another time. And that is part of why we are here, to ensure that we ensure participation and inclusivity. But I'm sure the reason why the government decided to organize an introduction with Samson O'Malley and Reading 93.7 FM, this program, to ensure that all views are actually taken.
1: Distinguished guests, ladies and gentlemen, can we all rise, please? Can we all be on our feet? An absolute silence in the hall as we commence this entire conversation. #2027 conversation. We welcome His Excellency Governor Caleb Manasseh Mutfwang to this event. We will remain standing as we will commence in a moment. So we welcome you, Your Excellency, and thank you so much for being here this day. On behalf of everyone who is here, we welcome you. We have the national anthem of the Federal Republic of Nigeria.

Let's remain standing to take the opening prayer, which is a third stanza. O God of creation, after two, let's take. One, two, let's take. O God of all creation, grant these our one request. Help us to build a nation where no man is oppressed. And so, with peace and plenty, Nigeria may be blessed. Amen. Please, you may be seated. Your Excellency, the Governor of Plateau State, may I quickly ask all the photographers and cameramen to excuse us at this moment. You must have established your shots at this moment. Please, can you all give space? All photographers, can you give space, please? Do that quickly. Can you give space, please? Your Excellency, our dear Governor, Mr. Caleb Manasseh Mutwang, may I seek your permission to just establish a very short protocol. Our Excellency, the Deputy Governor of Plateau State, and Ngo Josephine Kio, the Speaker of the Plateau State House of Assembly, Right Honorable Daniel Nanlongakio, the Secretary to the Government of the State, Architect Samuel Nanchanjato, the Chief of Staff, Government House Builder Jeremiah Sadmak, the Head of Civil Service, Plateau State, Mr. Stephen Pamberon, the Commissioner, Ministry of Information and Communication, Right Honorable Joyce Ranmap, MNI, and other members of the Plateau State Executive Council here present, the convener, Mr. Samson O'Malley, of the Verified Conversation and Partners. Our team of panelists who are here, Executive Chairman of Local Government Councils, the Chairman, Plateau State Council of Chiefs and Emirs, the Bongom, just ably represented by the soon PM, His Royal Highness Charles Matthew Dakat, Special Advisors, Chairman and Members of Commissions, the NUJ Chairman, Plateau State, Heads of Media Houses and other media professional bodies here present, Permanent Secretaries, Directors General, Chief Executives of Government Boards and Palace Theatres, members of the civil society organizations here present, PIDAN, and other representatives of development associations, community leaders, distinguished invited guests, professional bodies, members of the press, ladies and gentlemen, I welcome each and every one of us to this event, Democracy Day Town Hall Meeting. It is themed Plateau State Beyond Elections. Use the hashtag #2027conversations to be part of this event. Right now,

publishing our accounts at the end of every year. I'm sure the accounts for 2025 has already been uploaded. You are entitled to ask questions. But let me just give you an idea. I think last month we got an inflow of about 12 billion. Out of the 12 billion, 6.6 billion went into the payment of salaries and gratuities alone. And we operate what we call autonomy between the tiers of government, arms of government. So we have to give a portion of it to the House of Assembly. We have to give a portion of it to the judiciary. By the time you compute all those figures, already another 2 or more billion is gone. You have to deal with security. You have to fund education. You have to fund health care. And I can tell you, if not because of the sense of responsibility, if not because we are persuaded that we are running a government in trust for our people, we would not have bent backwards to look for ways of creative financial engineering in order to be able to push projects. And I thank God that the financial industry has invested us with some credibility, and they can afford to help us so that we keep going. Sometimes you have to borrow in order to push projects, and they will give you because they know that you will not default. If you lack that integrity, then they will not give you at all. Some states are not getting what we are getting in terms of that kind of support from the financial system. And it's because they have seen that you support us. They have seen that you have invested us with trust and confidence. And they too, they are ready to match it with trust and confidence. The financial industry thrives on integrity. And when you lack it, you will suffer a lot. So, in the health sector, we have done quite a lot. And I'm glad that today, that many of our health workers can testify that we have done a lot in that space. We have been able to improve significantly the status of Plateau State Specialist Hospital. And very soon, we are building capacity. We will soon declare it as a Plateau State Teaching Hospital. We are in that process. We have invested over $2 billion in setting up the lab there. We have also invested quite some substantial amounts of money in improving the general hospitals. We have also gone ahead with a lot of diplomacy. That is why today, the National Orthopedic Hospital for North Central Zone has been located in Jos. And we were able to facilitate its takeoff, even though it was masterminded by one of our responsible Plateau leaders in the National Assembly. The bill was sponsored by Honorable Idris Maje. It could not see the light of day until we came into office. Today, that hospital is functional because we also supported it. Another one in Wase, Federal Medical Center in Wase. Not only has it taken off, but we're able to ensure that a lot of our people from Plateau State here got employed in that hospital. And I'm glad to announce to us again that through our diplomacy, our advocacy, that the federal government has taken over the General Hospital in Riom, the one you find on the Abuja Highway. It's going to become a national trauma center where, in case of accidents and things like that, people can have access to Medicare. So we are moving. We are moving.

0: are hoping that we can be able to do more in that sector. As a matter of fact, we will soon roll out our plans for improvement, more improvement in that sector, because the issue of health care is critical to us. I'm just being informed that on health infrastructure alone, we have spent almost $5 billion. We have set up the drug supply agency, which is one of the most efficient in the country. Is highly commended. As a matter of fact, the lab in Plateau Hospital is being identified by the World Health Organization as a training center for medical lab scientists. These are things that don't just happen, they happen because we invested. I'm glad, if you check our investments in education, in healthcare, we have spent well over $15 billion in that sector. We have brought in, we have upgraded the profile of Plateau State University. We've upgraded the profile of Plateau State Polytechnic. We've upgraded the profile of College of Education Gindri. That if God keeps us alive and we continue to generate revenue, I see College of Education Gindri becoming Plateau State University of Education. I see Plateau Polytechnic becoming Plateau State University of Science and Technology. But we must work together. We must work together. Of course, our investments in transportation, I'm sure that both the blind and the deaf have patronized it, is something you cannot deny, no matter how you love to criticize us. The exciting thing for me about the metro buses is that they deliver a monthly savings for those who patronize them of something in the region of 39,000 to 50,000, depending on the frequency of patronage, and because we dare to do it. Yes, the trains have not always functioned, but all the times they have functioned, they have been able to bring succor to the lives of our people. Presently, we are making strategic investments in youth development, and one of the areas of youth development is sports. I'm glad that virtually all the sports organs of the state, since we came on board, they are being funded. Many of our young people have gone for competitions that they never dreamt of for many years before we came in. Some, I was excited, I think it was Subab, primary school children of Plateau State went for a competition in China. And we're always ready to support youth development. We are making strenuous efforts to ensure that the Ruangpam Stadium is completed before the next football season. And by the time it is completed, is going to be CAF standard that will be able to attract national competitions back to Jos. For the Dadinkowa Youth Center, we are having conversations around it. We don't just want to go and paint a building. We want to improve it to the next level. And as usual, our strategy is to do a public-private partnership, which today is yielding us dividends in Plateau Hotel and Hill Station Hotel. I'm glad that several people who have gone around those hotels have come back to say, wow, something is happening. We haven't moved at the pace we wanted to move, but I'm sure in the next couple of months, there will be rooms for use in those two hotels. And many people remember those hotels with nostalgia. And by God's grace, we'll make sure that we deliver first-class hotel facilities on the plateau. A lot of the boutique hotels that are coming up, I'm told that they are very high standards. We want to let you know that if you want to invest on the plateau, there is an irreducible minimum standard we will not accept to go below. So we are also improving in that sector. In agriculture, we have also done a lot in terms of not only providing inputs of fertilizer and seeds, we have also tried to assist farmers with chemicals. And this year, I think by next week, God willing, the distribution of fertilizers for this year will begin in earnest. We've learned from past experiences. The first year we did it, we brought over 200 trucks. Some people collected our fertilizers, and we found them being sold in Bauchi, in Gombe, in Kaduna. They didn't use them here. We want to appeal to our people to make sure that those fertilizers. This year, because of the failure of pricing last year, and many farmers could not, I don't think there's any farmer that made profit on the plateau last year. We have decided to increase the quantity of fertilizers we are procuring this year. And I think we have procured about 500 trucks of fertilizer. We are going to make sure that farmers get it at a good discount. We are looking at all the other aspects of agriculture. We are trying to also look at the issue of water. Water is very key to life. We have started very strategic investments in this sector. It's a slow sector. You can't do fire brigade in developing water infrastructure. But I'm glad that we have, through some of the World Bank development projects, we are doing the biggest water investment at the moment in Langtang North, worth about 30 billion. We are improving the facilities at the Yakubu Gowon Dam, at the Liberty Dam. Then we are making strategic investments to provide people with water in the short term. We did one in Mado Village here, which I will soon commission. For 16 to 20 years, women around that Bukuru axis, around the Yelwa Club, they didn't have water. And the day I went to commission that water project, I saw the joy, the excitement, and painfully, one careless young man who didn't know what our mother suffered said that that is a project that should have been left for local government. Now, I'm going to come to the issue of local government later. It's one area that people have misunderstood so much, because I was a local government chairman. I know what happens at that level. But let me say this, that all that I'm saying here this afternoon is to give you snippets of the things that we have been doing. We've been doing in agriculture, in education, in healthcare, in infrastructure, and all the other social services that will make life better for our people. We have not been resting on our oars. In the security space, I know we have had several setbacks, but we continue to look for ways and means of improving the situation on a daily basis. This is a situation that was allowed to fester for over 30 years. And while I don't want to discourage you, I want you to know that these are not issues we will resolve overnight. But we'll continue to push backward the gains that these criminals have made. I can tell you that even in the last couple of days, some very important critical arrests have been made, and they are leading us into further information on the modus operandi of these criminal elements in our society. For us on the plateau, negotiating with criminals is not an option. It's not an option. We will trust God to rout them out of our borders. And I want to thank Mr. President. I can tell you that when the body language of the Commander-in-Chief is clear, the troops will follow. And I want to testify that in the last couple of months, Mr. President has been very clear that the time to tell these people enough is enough, that the time has come, and the time is when? It's now. We are going to ensure that we continue to work with the security agencies to make life easier for our people. Let me salute the Peace Building Agency, the Interreligious Council, and all those platforms we've created to be able to nip crisis in the bud. And I can tell you, in the last 2 weeks alone, I know many attacks and reprisal attacks that we have been able to curtail in several communities. I won't mention them to you. But because of those engagements, community leaders were able to take responsibility and not allow them, their youths, to become tools in the hands of these wicked people. I can go on and on, and we'll spend the whole day here, and it wouldn't make meaning, since this is a town hall meeting, for me to be doing all the talking. Yeah. I wouldn't do all the talking. I would like to give opportunity for participation. We have a panel of discussants who will discuss some of the issues that we've talked about. The issue of our road infrastructure is within the wider context of our urban renewal upgrade, so that we can be able to have a more presentable plateau that is easier to access for its people and also easier for visitors to come into her borders. So there are many things we have done, many things we are doing, and many things we'll continue to do if you truly want accountability. I can tell you, walk into any of our ministries, any of our departments, any of our agencies, ask questions. If you genuinely want answers, they will give them to you. But like I said at the beginning, we have nothing to hide. We are here to serve you. For me, it's a commitment that I've made to God and to the people of Plateau State that I will definitely leave Plateau State better than I met it. I therefore want to thank you sincerely for all your support, all your prayers, even your criticisms. Yes, genuine criticisms are welcome, because the governor does not know it all. And whenever people ask questions, I too turn around to ask questions from those responsible. When I don't get the answers that will benefit me, then definitely I take action. So I want you to know that your state is in good hands, that your state, by the grace of God, will continue to make sure that we make life better for the most of us. We can't do it for everybody. For our students, when we came in, we decided to reduce school fees in all our tertiary institutions by 50%. And we increased the scholarship, the allowances our students get, by over 300%. We have facilitated the training of our young people. Over close to 200 of them now are abroad studying. We've been able to pay school fees for probably 30 to 40 people in the School of Aviation, not only locally but outside. We've been able to rescue many people from healthcare crisis that couldn't be attended to here. Many people that had kidney failure, liver failure, we had to come in as government to be able to assist them. We'll continue to do our utmost best to make sure that we deliver on the promises that we gave our people, the expectations that our people have have towards us and on us. We will not disappoint you by the grace of God. So I want to thank you for turning up this afternoon, and I hope that, like they used to say in debates, I hope these introductory remarks are welcomed by all of you. Thank you and God bless.
1: Please keep clapping until the governor sits down. I think that was a very wonderful, motivating, encouraging, and inspiring speech from the governor. Indeed, Plateau is in safe hands. Thank you very much, the executive governor of Plateau State. Really appreciate that. We will be going to the next item on the agenda. And as we were told earlier on, we have the executive director of PAC Africa And he is one of the heroes of the June 12th that we are all enjoying today. And he's also a board member of Yaga, and he's not a person that Chief Ezenwa Nwagu, who actually flew in from Lagos today just to be here. Please can we give him a mighty round of applause and welcome him to JOS properly. He will be whetting our appetite a little to talk about strengthening, unpacking the Governor's Democracy Day keynote on strengthening democracy through inclusive governance and citizen participation.
2: Your Excellency, I thought that if you have this kind of governor, the kind of applause that I saw after that extempore, can we be uprising? Ladies and gentlemen, it has to be. Are you aware that there are governors that cannot speak extempore? Are you aware that even the one written for them, they can't pronounce it very well? Please put your hands again for this, His Excellency. Please sit down, please sit down. Thank you very much. When people talk about democracy, especially for people who were not involved in the tyranny of dictatorship that we suffered, they place a lot of emphasis, genuinely so, on infrastructure. But the most intrinsic value of democracy is freedom. And I thought that the governor was spot on when he said that the ability to stay in this hall and have a conversation is a dividend of democracy. And I thought that a lot of people didn't understand what he was saying. The military builds roads. They construct bridges. They build hospitals. Some of the finest, the biggest housing estates in West Africa was built by Abacha, Gwadimpa. But what was then the missing link? The missing link is freedom. And I think we should celebrate freedom. And engage in friendly fire. There is going to be friendly fire. The friendly fire is the one that you shoot, but it doesn't hurt. But it comes with power. Let me quickly invite my panel. And it will be my pleasure to start with the chair of the Nigerian Bar Association JOS branch, Leah Hassan. I'm only following the pattern of the governor. Everything he said, he gave big opportunity for women. I thought you should be clapping for her.

0: He said he gave big opportunity for women. I thought you should be clapping for her.
1: Yeah, just leave the middle.
0: The global president of the University of Jos Alumni Association, a civil
1: Fukandi Ode. Please make.
0: Yeah, just leave the middle.
1: Artisans and technicians, please put your hands together for him.

0: chief public relations consultant. Please put your hands together if he's called. I deliberately left this man that I'm going to call to be the last. Please put your hands together for Comrade Steve Aluko Maradona. If you went to ABU in the late 80s to the 90s and you don't know Maradona, then you have a challenge.
1: Sit down.
0: If you went to ABU in the late 80s to the 90s and you don't know Maradona, then you have a challenge. Sit down. Now, did what I call the most extensive engagement with issues of governance that I haven't seen in a long time. By the way, His Excellency, congratulations on your pitching in Lagos. Your pitching on Plateau Advantage was top-notch. You called yourself the chief marketer of Plateau. I think that nobody does it better than you. Please put your hands together for him again. Let me start with you, Madam Chair of the Nigerian Bar Association. What was your most important takeaway from what the governor said? And do you have, were there things that are of concern to you that you think were not spotlighted in this close to 1 hour engagement? Are there things that you think the governor should know that he has not been told within this opportunity, because you represent the most conscious layer of society, the lawyers? Can you share your quick take just for 3 minutes, and then we move on from there? Thank you.
2: Thank you very much, His Excellency, dignitary here present, the panelists. When I was coming here this morning and invited for this town hall meeting, I was just going through my mind, what are some of the things that the governor or this government has achieved for these past 3 years? I know a few, but upon coming here this morning and I sat down there hearing the governor speaking on issue directly, each issues, taking serious time, talking about security, education, talking about economy, empowerment of the states, the youth, and then most especially talking about inclusion of women. Mr. Governor, I want to commend you this afternoon, sir. You're doing a good job on the plateau, mostly for the women, the inclusion of the women in your governance. For me, that's one of the take home for me. Thinking for the women, even though you're talking about me, speaking from the aspect of being a lawyer, I have seen the governor from his speech deliberately attacking issues as a lawyer that he is, and also a seasoned administrator and the governor, concerning issues of including women in what they call it now, in governance. For also what struck me more is the issue of agriculture. I know in my struggle as a lawyer for 21 years in issues of gender-based violence concerning women and the rest, about that it is economy and poverty that is making violence to be on the increase. And for the governor to have spoken to that issue of ensuring that Plateau State will be economically viable with the investment it's trying to bring, where I also watch his speech during the Lagos in Lagos too, I watched Mr. Governor. I was also impressed of the fact that he's bringing for Plateau to the forefront so that people will see what we have on the ground. For me, that is the take home, because I feel if the economy viability of the state is and the people in the state are empowered, most of these issues that are coming up will reduce to a very bare to its barest minimum. But what I wanted to hear more concerning women in a speech is or what's disturbing more is the issue of the recent democracy or political atmosphere concerning women representation in political atmosphere in terms of the primaries going on. Women that came out couldn't get position, couldn't hook positions. For me, to my mind, I feel that women should be given opportunities too in these areas to be decision makers, to sit at the table, to be at the House of Assembly, to be at the House of Reps, to also speak. If we're talking about including women, yes, I agree, Governor, Mr. Governor, sir. You are including women, but we should also have women in these positions to speak for us too. We should be heard in these areas. For me, sir, this is one of the things I feel we should move, we should push more, so that it will be an all-inclusive governance. So that when we speak as one voice.
0: Thank you very much.
2: Thank you, sir.
0: Baradona, Steve Aluko, the governor harped on the fact that he's been held more for what has not been done, but nobody talks about what has been achieved already. Do you think that is a function of not pushing out very strongly what has been done over what has not, or what people hold him, you know, hold his leg to the fire against? And what recommendation will you put out? Because it's about solving problems. It's not, we are not just holding this town hall for criticism. We also want to be able to, for the governor to take away, and other government officials to take away recommendations from, you know, citizens of Plateau.
1: Thank you very much, Your Excellency, sir, and all other protocol duly observed. Moderator, I'll disagree with you. The governor did say that he wants criticism as long as it's constructive. And I think it's from that sphere that we take it. Your Excellency, I did listen to the presentation. Top launch of it is $440 billion on infrastructure. The governor said it. Sir, with all due respect, much need to be said. I've also observed the documentary on Arise yesterday, day before yesterday, and I've seen quantum of job that have been done in terms of scheme of governance, in terms of schemes of governance. But sir, we need to deploy this. You recall some time ago, I said something about crossing the Red Sea. The Red Sea wouldn't have become a better story today if it was not celebrated. Much as $440 billion have been expended, we need to begin to see in practical terms, which I've seen. As I was coming here today, I saw Utah Road, some work that have been done. We need to constructively put this before the people. We need to also get the beneficiary input or feedback from the people, so that when people are talking, either on social media or elsewhere, the fact will speak for itself. I'm saying this, I'm happy that our commissioners are also here. You are not just appointed to attend meeting. After meeting, we should know the outcome of the meeting. Sir, with all due respect, you've appointed people in office, either as advisor or as commissioner. Sir, they need to do more. They shouldn't wait for people to ask questions. While the governor was speaking, he said, if you have genuine question, genuine answer will be given. But the template that we need on the plateau is that our commissioner, our appointees, should speak to issue before it will become a reactionary one. If $440 billion has been expended, and we've seen road work going across all the local government, so it is not out of place to have this streamlined either on TV or radio. And you also talk about the tourism aspect. I love that aspect because that is the bedrock of the agile that the governor promised he wants to improve upon. Sir, good work has been done at Hill Station and other places. But in measurable terms, we should also see in practical terms, we should not wait until when a project will be commissioned. while the project is on, if it's 20% done, 40%, 80% done, it should be seen, because this will be part of the constructive engagement. Sir, before he collects the mic from me, while the project is on, if it's 20% done, 40%, 80% done, it should be seen, because this will be part of the constructive engagement. Sir, before he collects the mic from me, the last Supreme Court ruling, as against the last appeal court ruling about lack of having political structure, I've always said that the political structure that the governor has is the people. Sir, you must have a way of linking up directly with the people. You have said it here, and we did accept that. But beyond this, sir, I'm putting this before you in all humility, that our commissioners, our advisors need to bring this laudable imprint before the people. They shouldn't wait for people to ask questions. And I know we achieve better than this. As you cross the Red Sea, sir, finally, strong broom is needed. And what is the work of the strong broom? It does not spear where people need to be sanctioned and where people need to be celebrated. People should be celebrated. We appreciate the work you are doing and we love it. The last one, because I will not have the opportunity again. You did not speak much about the legal reform that you have brought on the plateau. I'm aware that you've done some level of legal reform on the plateau. We need to also speed up action in this area so that this law will be the basis on which we are going to constructively engage people, so that at the end of the day, we'll live on a truly constitutional democracy. Thank you, sir.
3: Thank you very much, Steve. Well, the difference between military rule and civilian democratic government is asking questions. If the military asks you to supply chairs, 1,000 chairs, they can bring 800. If you ask to count, they will say you are not desirable elements. But in democracy, you can ask to count. And after you have counted, you say, who supplied it? Are there conflict of interest issues? Dr. Shamaki, in the civic space, in the plateau environment, the demand side doesn't seem to be very active. And perhaps that's why the supply side is a bit laid back. Is there real
4: agile citizen government relations more than we have seen? Because listening to the governor, you will ask, where are the other people who are making noise all over the place without doing anything? And so much is being done in Kwara, in Plateau, and nobody knows it. What do you want to...
5: Well, thank you so much. Good afternoon, Excellency. Thank you for this opportunity. Steve and Luko have said a lot, and I told the line that we need to hear more people talking. On the Plateau here, we have the OGP, which is an open government partnership that should have provided a platform for engagement between the citizen and the government. We need to engage that platform more. We need to make it more visible. We need to make it more acceptable to everybody. His Excellency was in Spain itself, where he presented Nigeria a while ago and a couple of other people in government. And so we need to have that conversation at that level beyond what we are having at the state capital. The last time the governor was in communities when the crisis happened, the people were excited that they were not invited to the government house, but the governor went to them. We need to have this kind of conversation at the zonal level. We need to have this conversation through the local government chairman at the various local government. If the governor is leading by example, every other stakeholder and partner within the government need to join the queue and do the same. So he cannot be everywhere, but that is why you have commissioners, you have advisors, and you have local government chairmen. So the citizens need to hold them accountable. What are you doing with the allocation to your various local government? What are you doing with the resources given to you? And the governor said it very clearly that he's open to criticism, so we need to speak up and speak out in a constructive manner. The documentary that was aired 2 days ago on Arise, the question I ask Your Excellency is that, having invested so much in Operation Rainbow, why am I not seeing people with a uniform on the street of Jos? Why are we not talking more about them? We're talking about state police. If we're going to have a state police finally, it's Operation Rainbow that is going to transit into state police. And so we need to see, we need to feel more of those kind of impact of government in the way they are doing. The governor talk about youth engagement and the fact that we've invested so much on the youth. Your Excellencies, I may not have opportunity to see you every day, but I think the PYC chairman seated here need to be empowered to provide leadership for the youth on the plateau. I know that the young man has been trekking, and I think he deserves to have a car that will be able to make his office more functional, because we cannot have the number one youth on the plateau that is supposed to represent government, and we're struggling to see his presentation and his presence. And so I think this is a passionate appeal on my part to Your Excellency concerning that. Lastly, the governor have invested so much in the University of Jos, and I need to say this in both my capacity as a Josite and as the global president. Now for me, sir, what you've done is that University of Jos, as of today in Nigeria, have one of the highest number of foreign students. Beyond the foreign students that we have in University of Jos, in virtually every state of the Federation, there is a representative of the state University of Jos. There are no better ambassadors and spokesperson for the state than those students. And so when we are intentional about what we do in the state, the multiplier effect goes beyond the immediate. And so we must commend that effort to say you've done well in that direction, but more can be done. And I end by saying, sir, that for me, the conversation we're having today is that democracy itself is not an end, it's a means. And therefore, both the government and the citizen have alternative path, which is what we're engaging. And once we're able to engage that platform, the issue of insecurity, because we cannot talk about stability without addressing the issue of insecurity. And so let me say it clearly here, there are several people on the street of Jos that have expressed displeasure, even though you took the right decision of transiting from PDP.
6: The country, you took the best decision. You need to listen to
5: have the major right decision of transiting from PDP to APC. Several people on the street of Jos that have expressed displeasure, even though you took the right decision of transiting from PDP to APC. But seated here are several people on the street of Jos that have expressed displeasure, even though you took the right decision of transiting from PDP to APC. But seated here are several other several people on the street of Jos that have expressed displeasure, even
6: and the carpenters and all other people who made that magnificent building possible. June 12th took the blood of young people. 162 people were murdered on top of Thursday landing. Young people. As I'm sitting here, Maradona is sitting here, we were expelled. I was detained 11 times. I wrote exams from the prison. And when people come and celebrate, they celebrate the people who just were drinking tea. Like we had people who went to London to negotiate Nigerian independence, not talking about the people who were murdered for the independence that we enjoy. So far, I'm adding my voice to Dr. Shamaki that the youth on plateau will have to be given better and bigger opportunities to shine. I know you are already doing that. I know you have a lot of women and vulnerable people in your government, but please continue to do that. Madam Harun Aldu, I know you are big on environment. I listened carefully to the governor. Driving around plateau, especially Jos, do you think that the governor has paid a lot of attention
3: to the cleanliness of the city the way it should.
7: So my straightaway answer is no, it hasn't. And before I give my elaboration on that, I want to tell you, Excellency, I took notes. I noted about 20 things out of your presentation. I wasn't sure what the question was going to be. And I'm glad that you have reduced it to the issue of environment. And I think a better conversation would be about urban renewal, or if you like, urban governance. I have always argued that if we look at what Plateau is today, it is because of investments that were deliberately and intentionally done by the forebears, so I call them the fathers of modern Plateau. One of them that stands out is blessed memory Commissioner of Police Joseph Gomwok. I am a certified settler, sir. And but I was born here, and I saw what J.D. Gomwok did. I came out of age when the city of Jos was being planned, and was being planned very deliberately. There was a deliberateness in not just environmental sanitation, but also in terms of planning, development control planning. Your Excellency, we saw what the military did thereafter, but from 1999 till date, the issue of urban governance has more or less degenerated, Your Excellency. With due respect, you inherited some of it. His Majesty the Gongong is unavoidably absent. GIZ appointed us consultants to do an event around urban development, housing, and the rest of them. And I got the Gongong to bring along every traditional institution to that event at Jos Business School. And the argument that we made was that until there is a deliberateness and a synergy between the key agents that drive urban development, we will continue to watch our city go to waste. Today, as we speak, sir, between your Ministry of Environment and the Jos Metropolitan Development Board and the Plateau State Environmental Sanitation and Protection Agency and other association agencies in that space, there is no relationship. They appear to be operating in silos. I told my young friend Sam Dapia, who, by the way, just so you know, he's a member of ECWA, so I'm proud to celebrate him as a member of ECWA. I told him in church that the monthly sanitation exercise has become a waste of time. There is need to declare an emergency. Mr. Governor, the city of Jos is dirty, and that's why I started by asking your question with the fact that it knows. Mr. Governor, you need to go out and see. I take 8 kilometer walks every day. In neighborhoods that...
3: I want you to quickly tell me two things that need to happen.
7: The synergy I mentioned, one, I don't see the synergy between these agencies, number one. Number two, the infrastructure for it is absent. I don't know if Babajan is here. I think the last huge investment that was done in terms of environment in Jos, as far as the urban governance is concerned, was by Governor Jan. Mr. Governor, we're going to talk tourism from here till Jesus returns, but if we don't take steps to make the environment really conducive, they will come, smell our gutters, and swear they're not coming back again. Thank you, Mr. Governor.
3: Thank you very much. Thank you, Harold Maidu. I was invited to an event, and I was speaking passionately about how the NDDC constructed road around that environment and all of that. And a young man asked me, he said, this road you are talking about, it is for you people that have car. Everything you said here, and how does it affect me? And we have here the most, for me, important people in this conversation, the artisans.
6: the artisans, you have opportunity to see the governor face to face here. It may be difficult. Please tell him everything you want to tell him in 3 minutes.
8: Permit me to respectfully sit on the already established protocol. I am privileged to speak on behalf of the engine room of the local economy, the engine room of the national economy, the engine room of the global economy, which is Association of Nigerian Artisans and Technicians, which comprises of carpenters, plumbers, electricians, mechanics, hairdressers, IT practitioners, those in the agro businesses. And so this afternoon, I'm here not just to speak for myself, but I'm here to speak to our leader who is representing the Office of the Citizen. Seated in this whole hall, we have not less than 50 artisans in this hall. And for show of availability, please, Asnat, can you stand up? Asnat? Nata? Nata? Please, you can have your seat. I want to start by apologizing. We're given an invitation for them to come, but because of the activities, I will tell you that more than 30 or 40 are out there. And I want to plead through this platform, please, if you can be given an opportunity to interact with you, either through X or maybe physical engagement, we'll be more than delighted because of the time. I want to say something, sir. You make mentions of investment that has been done in Plateau State. And I started by saying that the artisans are the engine room of every economy. And democracy is basically about development. And for the development to thrive, I want to say that the artisan should be given an opportunity. You did mention about giving access or opportunities to investors to come in and invest in the state. I want to say this, sir. If we, the artisan in Plateau State, are not building and contributing to the local economy of the state, the state cannot be able to stand and cannot attract global investment. And so, I want to plead that as part of your developmental strife in the state, we the artisans in Plateau State, we are the employers of laborers. Even in the IGR, we contribute so much.
9: What do you want? What do you want?
8: To the IGR of the state. And so in that regard, we want to plead, if given an opportunity, let's have an opportunity where a land should be given, for example, possibly to mechanics, for them to be able to build, so that they will be able to have workshops, because most of these mechanics or these artisans are living in rented apartments, and this everyday increment in the rent, they can't accommodate it. And I'll tell you, if they are being empowered, that will help the local artisan for them to be able to work, for these brains to be exported. You are in Lagos, Your Excellency, and it was Invest Lagos. I want us to have a situation whereby we should also have Invest in Plateau. And for us to be able to have Invest in Plateau, the local artisans must be empowered locally. And part of the empowerment we want to request from you, one from ICT. I'm an IT specialist. I want Peter to be revitalized. I want the Ministry of Science and Technology to also be revitalized. I want they produced relevant technology to also to be revitalized. I want the PYC to be revitalized through the youth center cut across the three senatorial zones. And some of us that we are within the state, I want to give you an open check, Mr. Governor. With due respect, if given the opportunity to win the private sectors, that I am speaking on their behalf, we need not the government to give us any money, but all we need is for the government to be able to give us a partnership where we can be able to invest our resources in the critical infrastructures.
3: Thank you very much.
8: And I on the ground.
3: Thank you. Thank you very much, Your Excellency. Because this is participatory, I will take two questions. I'm coming. I'm in charge. I'm a dictator here. I want the governor to feel as well. Let him feel this August gathering in June. Please, if you want to ask a question, please just raise up your hand and come forward and make your contribution or ask a question. I'm not seeing hands. Okay, can I give a woman opportunity quickly?
10: Please come.
3: Introduce yourself. No thank you, no please and please.
11: Okay. Yise Kadmoa Samuel is my name. Standing in for Stand Up for Women Society. I am their secretary. Your Excellency, sir. Many a times you discover that entrepreneurs are being sent off the streets, but no alternative place for them to go. I discover that our young men are really going out of the market because they do not have alternative place to go. What can you do about those people? Thank you.
3: Thank you very much. Thank you. Okay, come. Introduce yourself.
10: Your Excellency. In a sense, I'm an insider in the government because...
3: Sorry, can you speak louder? But if you are an insider in the government, give way to people.
10: Wait. We want to commend many things we've heard about agriculture and security in particular. In fact, you've spoken very specifically in many ways. We need to be comparatively competitive. And so, balancing between rural transformation as well and the issue of the city of Jos. We want to compare with neighboring cities. And I know, Your Excellency, about the city of Jos compared, for example, to Bauchi.
3: Okay.
10: And we are talking.
3: Abandoned for very long. I think you have made a promise on this, and the public needs to be assured and to know that they are receiving attention. Admarova Layova, Admarova, Admaroguta, then there was a collapsed school at Busabiji. Miners have taken over the site, which had been seized, as well as the Sheraton Hotel complex
10: in Aminga. So I thought this should come up and remind you that these are words you have put in the public domain.
7: Thank you very much. Now, you are a journalist and a PR consultant. You also have your ear on the ground.
12: Okay, give a vote of thanks.
7: No, you don't. You are still going to take two more from the audience, so you can sit down.
12: Okay.
7: But I want you to engage in the things that are not said. The governor has advisors, he has commissioners, he has a plethora of people who work with him. But you are closer to the citizens in terms of what is going on. What do you think is the most and the overarching concern of the citizens of Plateau at this time? And what will be your suggestion to the governor in dealing with these issues?
12: You're giving me terms of reference, so I will deal within it. Good afternoon, Your Excellency. The concern among people out there is the enforcement of Executive Order 003 of 2024. It is not clear to a lot of people whether the order has been withdrawn.

0: technology. It's like citizens have engaged most of these provincial photocyclists to operate almost throughout the night. And most of these traders too, who had given some little bit of space from the roadside, they have also returned. So the wonder is, what is the status of this executive order 003? Now the second thing, since you asked me as a journalist, you talked much about agricultural revolution. I bet you were less so when you talk of something like industrialization. I think there is a relationship. You also talked about one day the state university becoming university of technology, that's the polytechnic, and the federal college of education becoming the federal college of education. I think you are talking about research and development, and there should be a relationship between that and industrialization. Whether you have a plan to the 17 different local governments in Plateau State, whether you have an idea of which industry, before you leave in 2031, which industry you will bring to maybe Barrington Ladi, Rio, Joseph, or wherever. That is one. And two, you have this Federal College of Soil Science involved. And I think that's an advantage. My impression is that there are more crops that can thrive in Plateau than you have currently. I have one example, a cash crop like cocoa. Because where I come from, the nature of our soil is very similar to the soil in this Plateau North. So if they can do soil testing, you could confirm and maybe add something like cocoa or some other cash crop to what you are doing in Plateau, so as to boost your agriculture, determination to revolutionize agriculture on the Plateau. But as I started, people are concerned about the status of Executive Order 003 of 2024. Where are we, sir? Thank you.
1: Thank you very much. Your Excellency, permit me to just take two other questions. You can respond, and please feel free to respond from anywhere you are. You don't need to come back, and if you want to even interact with them, you can go ahead and do so, sir. Now, Prince Meafe, and you come, yes.
2: Your Excellency, sir, my name is Collins Eze. I'm Director of Research, Planning and Documentation to the Executive Chairman of Joseon Local Government Council. Your Excellency, rather than criticizing, I've chosen as a beneficiary of a training sponsored by Joseon Local Government Council at IPES and among 40 other persons. The take home from there, I think, could help in your bid to revolutionize agricultural sector. Sir, the principle of climate smart agriculture can really help here. It is not just about acquiring seedlings that are hybrid, but also in the process of the cultivation, planting, and also nurturing and harvesting. I think the component of the extension workers, which no longer is visible this day, is part of the reason why our agricultural sector is not really a problem. So here is what I want to suggest, Your Excellency. Since you want to mechanize agricultural sector, the concept of mechanization will really not trickle down to the ordinary Plateau man if we don't democratize it. When you drive alongside the Leon, you see people who farm, but they partition it to show that the farmland do not belong to one person. Why can't we have 10 farmers in one place giving access to tractor?
1: Oh, sorry, I didn't know you were in government. You don't give us another picture.
2: Okay.
1: And you use the floor for some other people.
2: Okay, just one more thing.
1: No, question. Thank you, I rule you off. Thank you. Question. I also add the microphone to him. Thank you very much.
2: Thank you very much, Your Excellency. I want to plead condition of anonymity because of the sensitivity of my information, please. And I also want to plead, I have a document here for the governor, please, which I will not be able to read it. I have a classified document for the governor. I mean, to
1: give it to him.

0: to him.
1: Just give to Oma, give it to the commissioner Omali, give it to any of them.
0: Can somebody present?
1: Thank you very much. He will give it to him. Give it to Omali.
0: Let me just say something.
1: Give it to Omali. Thank you.
0: No, this is my own.
1: Thank you. Give it to him.
0: I've given him.
1: Okay, that's all. That's what you want to pass to the governor.
0: Yes.
1: And it's classified.
0: It's classified.
1: Thank you very much.
0: Thank you very much.
1: Give it.
2: Your Excellency, sir. Your Excellency, sir, mine is just simple. As an ambassador for he for she, Your Excellency, what further assurances do we have that we have much more women participation in your governance now and beyond 2027? Because I can see most of them clamoring for that, more women participation in governance. The second now, seeing here, you see that we have mostly youths seated here and participating in this town hall meeting. Let's get most more assurances of your continued support now and beyond 2027. As God's willing, we will re-elect you massively. Thank you very much, sir.
1: All right, His Excellency, please. The floor is yours.
3: Where is this mic?
1: Okay, you can. Okay. So let us leave. Let us. No, we are not leaving. We will give our last.
3: Thank you.
1: Yes, yes.
3: Yes. Thank you. Thank you.
1: Please.
4: Hello.
1: Sit down.
4: Maybe let me use my executive. I will give opportunity to two women who want to ask questions.
3: His Excellency, I wish you can move around.
4: Yeah, don't worry. Okay. Okay, do that. Yes, come over.
5: Thank you.
4: Who is the second woman? Oh, okay. Go on.
5: Good evening, my Your Excellency. I must really commend your government, because I think in your government we've seen a lot of things that women are doing and women are speaking up. But as a mother, my name is Vivian Ebera Bara, the state coordinator for NACTAL, Network Against Child Trafficking, Abuse and Labor. And there's something we've noticed. On the streets, bikes cover their faces. Then even security operatives, they still wear masks. And we know that there is a lot of security issue in the state. So I beg your, with your good office, maybe you should give out an executive order. Because a policeman cannot stop you putting on a mask. You don't know who he is. And you see, even the people that are meant to protect us, they are wearing masks. So let's really know the people we are dealing with. And then also, I would beg your government, if children are seen on the streets during school hours, they should have... They belong to the school. And then the third one is, please, I am pleading.
6: The drug use and abuse and substance abuse in this state is too much. We need a rehabilitation center. And for girls, the drug lord they have...
5: We need a rehabilitation center. And for girls, the drug lord they have, but it's for men. There is none for women. So please prioritize it. Thank you, sir.
7: Your Excellency, sir, the last time the journalist on the plateau, okay, sorry. My name is Veteran Christizi. I work with the Plateau Publishing Corporation, sir. The last time you had a media parley with the journalist on the plateau at the government house, Little Review, I did advise concerning the three bridges built on the plateau by the previous government. They should be barricaded. But up till now, the bridges are still left opened. And those large vehicles, the trailers passing on it, can destroy those bridges. The one I saw at the Secretariat Junction that has been barricaded, that barricade is not, it can't stop those trailers moving. From moving, the trailers are still plying the bridges.
8: And barricading them is a technical issue. that we'll leave it for the technical people to deal with. What you saw at Secretariat Junction was not a barricade per se. It was actually erected during the New Year Christmas celebrations, and it had to be taken down. But bridges normally are designed with what you call a dead weight. They know the kind of vehicles that will move there and will not destroy it. There are quite a lot of issues around there, but I'm sure the technical people are dealing with that. The issue of children roaming about the streets is something that we need to handle with care. It's not as straightforward as you are talking. I am an advocate among even my colleagues, northern governors, that we must face the issue of Almajiri squarely. We cannot continue to pretend that the economy around the Almajiri system cannot be sustained. We need to get rid of it. But you can't handle it alone. It has to be a collective effort. Now, what we need to do therefore is more of education, more of enlightenment. Even with the issue of the molesting of the children, the girl child, the trafficking in the girl child, we are doing a lot in that space. But we didn't know the magnitude of the problem until we came in. It's huge, but we've been doing our best. The Ministry of Women Affairs, the Gender Equality Commission, they've been doing a lot in that space, I can assure you. As to how to bring in permanent solutions, we are discussing. But again, I believe that when it comes to drug rehabilitation you mentioned, I'm one of those who doesn't believe that government is the best to handle that. Because the way government functions, it is not born out of empathy. It's not, the civil service structure does not have the empathy to sustain that kind of mission. So I'll try to encourage the faith-based organizations, civil society organizations, come up with those structures and the government will support you. Because you are doing it out of a burden, out of a passion. But that is not to say that we are not going to deal with the issue of drugs. We are very soon we'll roll out our plans on how to deal with the economy of drug supply. We are looking at it from the supply end. We want to tackle it from that end. And I assure you that we'll do something about it very soon. The issue of women in politics, somebody raised, is something that we will continue to have a conversation around it. If wishes were horses, certainly the 30% for women. But you know, the women need to also come up with new strategies to help us appeal to the men, to allow the women to have their say. The women know that I will always advocate for them, not only because they are women, but I have found amongst the women very competent, intelligent, hardworking people, and I believe they have a lot to offer. Let me thank the panelists very sincerely for those constructive observations. Somebody mentioned the issue of flyover. I think, okay, Professor Matawal. Let me say this, that by the time the construction of the Akonga to Jos Road takes place, the Maraban Jamaa runabout will take a new shape. It's part of that development. So we don't need to flog ourselves on that. That of the Bauchi Road Junction is something we need to look at in our developmental plans. Now, let me mention quickly the issue of urban renewal versus rural development. Even though we are doing quite a lot of roads within the city, that is why we deliberately decided to also reach out to all the local governments so that we are sure that they have access. Now, most of the developmental partnership projects are in rural areas, under RAM, under ACRISAR. under potato value chain. Virtually all those roads, NGKS, they are in the rural areas, and it's deliberately so, so that we can have more access from those ends. But the new Greater Jos Master Plan.
4: But the new Greater Jos Master Plan, which
8: I believe expired in 2024, but last year we began a review of that Greater Jos Master Plan, which will address what Barrister Haroon talked about. Because you can't do urban renewal haphazardly. There has to be a plan around it. Now, part of the thing is that when you have allowed a situation to persist for too long, it becomes chaotic.
4: Very, very expensive. I give you a typical example. The road from Zarmaganda to Rayfield, you know, by the traffic rate at this point in time, it would have been good to dualize that road. But the amount of money you will pay for demolition, you have to look at the cost benefit. These are the kind of issues we are looking at. But let me say thank you for pointing out, maybe we slacked on the issue of environmental cleanliness, but if you remember where we took off from, it was terrible. That was why in my inaugural speech I declared a state of emergency on environmental cleanliness. We need to revamp the temple, we need to reinvigorate the temple, and we take that in absolute good faith. Even within the Greater Jos Master Plan, we are trying to also ensure that we extend those developmental plans to all the local government.
8: Excuse me. So we hope we will put all these things together. Now, for the issues raised by the Nanta man, it's taken, and let me assure you, we're going to have a separate pally for the artisans. We're going to have that. Where we'll be able to deal with the issues. But let me say this up front, that our policy as government is that there must be local content in everything we do. Everything we do, there must be local content. And I was surprised, you know, sometimes there was a function here in which Ministry of Science and Tech, what was it again? Yes, Plastifest. And I came here in a suit sewn by a tailor here on the plateau. And to me, it was exciting that you can get such a good product from somebody within the state. But when I read some comments on social media, I was discouraged. It says suit on the plateau, and so what? You know, sometimes it can be so demoralizing. You are trying to market what you thought is the industry that is local, and people are despising it. We organized a food festival the other day of plateau foods, and we've been trying to look at how to improve those sectors, bring them to global standards. I believe that whatever we do here, we can actually leapfrog from where we are. There's nothing like a just standard. It has to be a national standard. That's why for me, most of what we do here, we have to take our bearing from at least Lagos, if we cannot even go outside the country. Now, for a lot of these artisans, we are looking at the possibility, we are discussing the strategy of coming up with trade centers, you know, trade villages, whether it's for mining, you have a mining village, you know, you have for different artisans, we are looking at that will come up in the master plan. You can't do it haphazardly. And so We will soon be engaging the public for comments on the master plan. But in the meantime, I appreciate the lack of synergy you mentioned about the ministry, the agencies of government. And one of the things we are doing, we are trying to rejig the GMDB. It's no longer going to be just Metropolitan Development Board. It's going to be a plateau Metropolitan Development Board. We are doing a new law entirely, so that PEPSA came out of GMDB. A lot of organizations have come out of GMDB, so we need to streamline its operations better. And to talk about legal reform, somebody mentioned, I think the House of Assembly, they will be getting scared now, because we have nothing less than 50 legislations in the pipeline. When we are ready, your work will be cut out for you. So we are working on those issues. The issue of publicizing our projects is well taken. We must admit that we were a bit conservative on that, and so people do not know even half of what we have done. But you know, we didn't just want to be commissioning incomplete projects. We thought we could push them to a point of completion. But we are having to rethink that, so that people can understand that a lot has gone in using their money. We are not wasting their money at all. And so the issue of empowering women, Prince Mathian mentioned that, is something we'll keep looking at and fine-tuning. We will not, what they couldn't get through elections, then they get through appointments. So we'll keep looking at those options. But we will continue also to democratize access to the election space for women as much as we can. The issue of cascading what we are doing this afternoon down to the local governments. While the local government chairman will be encouraged to take responsibility to go down. And let me say, another needless controversy has been coming up about local utilization of local government funds. If you know what is happening at the local government administration, you will know that the kind of money people are talking about does not exist. Truth be told, the contingent liability on local government funds by law is not less than 19.5%. The day they begin to pay out that 19.5%, they will collapse. But salaries for teachers, salaries for health workers, salaries for local government staff, already 60% of the money is gone. Is gone. It's because the state takes away some of the responsibilities. Like, if you want to talk about contributions for primary school infrastructure, if the local governments face it, they will not survive. That's why the state takes responsibility to pay for counterpart funding to UBEC to get money for the infrastructure development of primary schools. The same with primary health care. If the state does not pay the counterpart funds required to be able to access funds for the development of primary health care facilities, the local governments cannot handle it. Now, but does that mean that local governments don't have any liberty to do anything? No, it's not true. They can do quite a lot. And I want to let you know that Plateau State local governments are some of the best funded local governments in the North today. And we are trying to push them to get value for the little they are putting. And I want to assure you that many, many of my local government chairmen are doing very well. Very soon, I will embark on a step tour, and you're going to see what they have done. And I'm sure many people will be shocked that they were able to accomplish the much they could. But nonetheless, we'll be more proactive in the dissemination of information rather than reacting. So we'll be having local town halls as we get along. And let me say this again about the Nanta people and the local content. We have entered into MOUs with Bank of Industry and Bank of Agriculture, and we are going to be providing matching grants. At the end of the day, those funds are going to small, medium-scale enterprises. And when the framework is finally worked out, you will see those things roll out. It's not going to be your share of the national cake. It's going to be support for business, support for business. So somebody talked about agri-industrialization, maybe because we didn't have the time to give you the entire framework. That what we are doing, the abattoir I told you will lay the foundation on Monday, is within a space that has already been identified as the special agro-processing zone. Our focus on agriculture is not about just production of raw crops, it's about industrialization, it's about adding value, value addition. If you cannot add value to what you produce, it's worthless. So we are working towards that. And very soon, Haiphong Coronaxis is going to become the industrial heartbeat of Plateau State, where we are going to ensure that a lot of productive activities around the economy spring up there. So we are doing a lot in that space. Our policy on agriculture is not just about food production, it's about value addition, which comes through industrial processing. There's a lot people have talked about.
9: Excellency, sir.
8: Yes.
9: You would just take, because we are closing very soon.
8: Yes.
9: We'll take online calls if they are still available. Samson, can you confirm that there are people online who...
8: Okay, while you are doing that, let me congratulate one of our own that was also given a national award today, General Temlong. He was among those who were given the national award today. We congratulate him, and we hope that more Plateau people will be given such awards. Of course, we don't need to tell you that many inmates were granted pardon on this day because of this special nature of this day. And I've just been informed by Ministry of Women Affairs, where they have trained over 500 widows and vulnerable women in skills acquisition and empowered them with modern equipment and startup grants. And of course, there's another World Bank project, which is going to train about 90,000 women in 6 local government areas. And we have paid the counterpart funding for that project to start. So many things are in the offing. Yes.
9: Okay, Your Excellency, we have a few callers. Those of you who are hoping to call us on 00646461536, they'll be itching to make their comments. And before we pass them on air, from Rasi, from Lantang, from Lagos, we have callers from Port Harcourt, Abuja, that we're seeing, and comments all over. This is coming from the Nigerian Medical Association, the chairman, Dr. Yoji Kamshir Kumtuk. He says the economy and healthcare has over the years showed that private investment can easily be gotten to fund secondary and tertiary health services, leaving the sole burden of funding primary health services to either government or the mercy of development partners. We have Godwin from Lamingo. I hear he's on the line. Godwin, you're calling from Lamingo. You're listening on PRTV 90.5. Please, what's your question quickly? All right, so, and the NMA chairman is saying, why has the contribution funding from local government or from the local governments to the Plateau State Primary Health Care Agency remained largely unchanged from what was obtained several years ago, despite significant increases in the local government allocation? According to the NMA chairman, he says this is without prejudice to our acknowledgement of the fact that the governor, Caleb Manasseh Mutfwang, led administration has paid incredible attention to welfare of doctors and health workers. Recently, you look that way. I take the second one very briefly. This is coming from Namforum of Kulu. He says it is evidentially clear. Okay, we have someone from Old Bukuru Park. Zira, good afternoon.
10: Zira from Old Bukuru Park.
9: Go ahead, please.
10: Good afternoon, excellent sir.
11: Good afternoon.
10: Please, I want to commend you for a very wonderful organization in our state. And I want to encourage and then say that this town hall meeting that you are holding honestly is a very good thing. Because the people of the state need to know what is going on in their state. Because the government is local. So by the time you come close to the people, really honestly the people speak to you. Without faith and hope at the same thing, Kevin, you will return safely and nothing can take your mandate from you.
9: Alright.
10: Give you all the maximum support that you need.
9: Thank you very much.
10: Pray for you. Thank you so much.
9: Thank you. Okay, Excellency, I'll wait for a few other callers to come from elsewhere. Namforum of Kulu says, it is evidentially clear that your administration has made exploits in reducing debt inherited from about 200 billion naira to less than 100 billion naira currently. Since we have many capital projects like Lamingo Hotel, Just City Mall, plus Unity Market, he's saying, is it not right to utilize more borrowing opportunity to finance these capital projects since they have capacity to repay the loans? Your Excellency is smiling. I'm sure you're interested in that. 00-6464-1536 Abel from Rokuba Road. Please, can we have your thoughts in just 20 seconds?
12: All right, my question is, please, if the governor, please, I just want to know, what have you been doing like really to make sure you see that the insecurity in Plateau State here is being cured? Like, because we are really suffering a lot, like, it's not coming. Though it hasn't happened to me, but someday I feel like it might happen to my family member, a friend of mine, or someone, we're all human.
9: Okay.
12: So I feel
9: it's not like
12: you have been putting in effort to make sure that, yes, you try to curb the insecurity in Plateau State.
9: Okay, sir, he's saying he's been in Plateau and there have been a few insecurity issues that he's not been a victim, but what can you do to reduce it? And I think you addressed it squarely and fundamentally in your most of your comments, so that we'll not go over so much. Maybe you take one and go in very quickly, sir. Maybe you talk about it.
4: Thank you,
9: Your Excellency.
4: Let me correct this perception again. I am a firm believer in the efficiency of the local government as the closest tier of government to the people. I believe it. Should we be talking about autonomy? Yes, we can. But it's going to become a process that we work towards. It's not a quick fix solution. You have to deal with the level of personnel at the local government level. You have to look at the issues of accountability. But let me tell you this, that if all the law requires local governments to finance, it is fully implemented, it's going to become a problem. So at the moment, the law requires them to make a contribution to Plateau State University, to Operation Rainbow, to primary health care, and the rest of them. We only have to manage it from time to time to see how much of it they can reduce without they themselves collapsing. But we'll continue to look at other spaces that will allow them to meet those obligations in a higher capacity. Now, borrowing to finance capital projects, I told you, and I believe borrowing is very legitimate. We have borrowed, we will still borrow, but we will need to put it in the proper places to be able to generate the revenue. Importantly, why did these institutions run down? Back Farms was one of the best stories in Nigeria at its prime. GIB was a fantastic story quoted on the stock exchange.

0: is neither a club nor a business, but a charity organization. How Arsenal and Real Madrid don't have more than 40, 50 staff. Plateau United has over 200. How do you sustain that?
1: Why do you want to close?
0: So I can assure you, Ibn Mohammed, we are going to do a very, very important surgery before the next season begins. And we're going to position Plateau United as a club, as a darling club of Plateau people, not only Plateau United, all the other sports organs in the state. We're going to give them proper attention. I'm sure I'm the first governor to even fly the team by air. And unfortunately, each time the team went by air, they lost. So, it looks like some village people followed them for those matches. But we'll look into it. I can assure you, we'll structure this for proper efficiency by God's grace. I think this is my last moment.
2: Thank you.
0: Thank you very much. Thank you very much. I really wish
2: somebody just brought this. I think you should look at it, sir. It says, please, the honorable a lady's question regarding what he is planning to those market women who are asked to vacate their marketing spaces for certain developments.
0: Yes. Okay. That brings me into the order 003, which it's a matter of enforcement. It's not about withdrawal. It's about enforcement. And enforcement is a very tricky thing. You know that one of the places we kept security agencies to enforce a ban, it became a toll gate. So those are things you keep managing. But we'll improve on them. Let me say this categorically clear, that the ban on use of motorcycle within Josbukuru Metropolis is still on. Anybody doing it does so at his or her own risk. We will not withdraw that ban until we are able to sort out the security challenge they pose. So we'll step up the gear on improvement. The issue of market women being displaced, I think, is the Kugia axis that is still giving us a challenge. I'm going to step into it very soon. And we'll sort out the issues there. We need to get Kugia Market back on its feet. But let nobody weaponize what is happening to be able to create confusion. I've said it. I believe that the Plateau women are the backbone of the Plateau economy. They are the backbone of our families, and we will not do anything to reduce their efficiency as providers for their families. Let me assure the women again that they are dear to my heart, and we will do everything to make sure that we push them forward. So, sorry for the temporary inconveniences, but we'll look at the issues critically and sort them out. So,
2: Your Excellency, I want to invite the Right Honorable Commissioner to join us for a photograph, and the convener of today's event, please join for a photograph. Mm. Well, Your Excellency, you didn't say anything about PYC.
0: Oh, PYC.
2: Yes, Your Excellency. Okay. Thank you, panel. Thank you, my beautiful
0: PYC.
2: Panel. Thank you so
0: much. You will get your car. You will get your car. Not only PYC. We are going to look at all the youth groups and see how we can actually empower them in the days to come. We need the youth. We need the youth. Yes. So let me thank all and everyone for turning up in your numbers this afternoon. Like I said, we appreciate your support. We appreciate your prayers. But very importantly, very honestly, candidly, where you see us doing wrong, please let us know. Where you see us performing below par, do let us know. Sometimes we may have explanations to give, but we never dodge responsibility. We always do what we are supposed to do, within the limits of resources available to us. Let me thank you once again, Plateau people. Let's keep democracy alive. Let's keep hope alive. Let's continue to believe in Plateau. And I believe that Plateau will soon fulfill its ordained prophetic destiny as God has ordained it. May God help us. Thank you. Oh, let me appreciate those who have been listening online, those who are with us on live television, those who are with us on the radio stations, those who have been with us through PRTV, all the social media handles. We appreciate you. Thank you for the interest you have shown. Those of you who are Plateau indigents, those of you who are born and raised in Plateau, certified settlers like Harun Adamu, but you are still committed to the Plateau agenda. We appreciate all of you. That is why our theme song is that we don't care what tribe you belong to, but as far as on Plateau you live, if indeed you are in love with the Plateau, you are our brother, you are our sister, and so shall it remain. Amen. By the grace of God.
2: Amen. Your Excellency, grant us the permission to please join the
1: panel. That's an exhausting one, panel, if you ask me. For His Excellency, he had his address,
2: much.
1: And then the town hall session came with question and answers, and at this point in time, they're stepping down to have a group photo.
2: Your Excellency, the Deputy Governor,
1: members of the,
2: please join us. Thank you.
3: Panel of discussants are now having a snapshot with His Excellency.
1: Believe me, all has been said. Every aspect has been captured. What's next now is moving forward and ensuring that Plateau indeed gets to that place where we say,
3: we are almost there. That's what has been established by words and responses. It's what we've seen, it's what we've heard in this Democracy Day town hall that is taking place at the Christian Hotel in Rayfield, Old Airport Road.
4: Was launched and the names of the heroes of June 12th were well written in that pentagram, and it's interesting to note that I saw the name Steve Anuku, and he's also here and is among the panelists, so we could say and tell anybody that indeed we're also part of the June 12th struggle. If you fast forward to the G34 that also has been defined into the PDP, we also talk about the likes of Baba Jonah Jan, Baba Solomon Rao, and so many other people from Plateau States that held the military by his jugular to ensure that the democracy we are enjoying today continue to thrive, continue to flourish, continue to blossom. As such, as we are celebrating June 12 today, let's not forget the June 12 heroes, and we have some of them on the Plateau. Dr. Jonah Jan is one of them, Ray Solomon Rao is one of them. We have Anuko Steve, who is also here with us, live and direct. And the interesting thing about this town hall, Kensington, is there are so many people that people listen to them on radio, but this is an opportunity for them to be seen, because you know the radio is a blind medium.
5: That's very well. You know, I started turning around to look at Comrade Dr. Gad Shamaki, to turn to look at Alkan Diode. Orientation Agency, turn to look at the General Manager of PRTV, such wonderful and sweet voice that we used to love and admire, the wonderful Ayuku Fasco, the Steve, wonderful Samson O'Malley. These are voices that are here, the Mary Rons, the Anna Paul Gingrich, and trying to look at so many of them, and the fantastic writers to the voice, all the time that they say. error. Some people who will write and to raise death in the ocean, Alex, you are, you know, all of these kind of people. I can see the names, the light is so much, Agabus, so many of you. We acknowledge you and appreciate all of you for it. We commence this event. You are not allowed to move around. If it is absolutely necessary, then you can move out quietly. But let me not forget the NLC chairman, the TUC chairman, the chairman of the Joint Public Negotiating Council who are here, and all other unions that are here. Honestly, we want to thank you so much for being here. Earlier on, they said the President General of Igbo Community is here. We want to believe others are also here. The traditional council, earlier said, is represented here. And then every other stakeholder. Once again, we send our appreciations to you at this moment. I also saw on the speaker's entourage is Honorable Eli Banko Ankala, member representing Rokuba Igbe constituency in the State House of Assembly, who came alongside Right Honorable Manlon Daniel Gaffin, who is the Speaker of the State Assembly. So we have everyone seated and ready for the conversation in a moment. And of course, talking about the heroes of democracy, the mistakes in this society. Because what is democracy without good governance? And what is good governance without participation? Participation is the first principle of good governance, and there is no how decisions can be made without participation. There is no how decisions can be reached without engaging directly with the people. And that is the essence of this particular program today. I will also recognize the presence of the NUJ chairman, chairperson, Mrs. Ayuko Prasco, into the hall. So in the course of this program, you will have that opportunity, please. So bear with us. But the most important thing here is to make sure you are comfortable and you have the opportunity to hear from great minds. You have the opportunity to hear from His Excellency the Governor, who will deliver the keynote here today. And his keynote will spark conversations. Conversations that will stir issues to issues that will bring solutions, to solutions that will bring development.
6: Of course, and let me also inform everyone that is here that you can join us live on Facebook, you can stream on YouTube by searching for Inside Plateau. Inside Plateau, you can stream from any parts of this country, and indeed, we are also live on about and we have various TV stations here. We have online media that are also covering this particular program. So I assure you that the entire state is here. You can also join via Zoom. And you can also send messages, voice notes to us. Once you have a question, we will give you a dedicated number. You can send us a voice note through that number. You can tell us where exactly you are listening to us from or streaming from. You tell us the name and you go straight with your question. I crave the indulgence of everyone that is here that democracy is also about civility. So please, whichever question you are having, let's apply properly. Let's be very, very mature. Let's be civil about it so that we can get the most genuine answer to our questions. So that is just a way of telling us that indeed, we are here to promote good governance. We are here to ensure inclusivity and participation. But we must do that in a very, very civil and mature way. And we recognize the presence of all the traditional leaders that are here. They are well seated in their regalia. We recognize the presence of all the various ethnic groups on the plateau that are here also to listen directly with, to the governor without any hindrance, without third party, without any encumbrance. And that is exactly the essence of this particular engagement. Democracy Day 2026, to promote unity, to promote participation, to promote inclusivity. I will talk about June 12th. That's a day that we can never forget in Nigeria, because that's the day that democracy was enhanced, and we were able to also ensure that we forget about our language, our tribe, our religion, our creed. All we went for was good governance on June 12, 1992. And the hero of that election, Chief MK Opela, had to sacrifice his life for this democracy.
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7: With Dr. Prophet Maseke Dallas, a moment of divine encounter with God's word. 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
8: Say supernatural speed. That is my portion this year. Supernatural speed simply means redeeming the distance. You redeem distance. You redeem what? The distance. Spirit divine, speak through my lips. Sink it into the hearts of those that hear it. Turn it to spirit in their heart. In Jesus' name. The day God will be looking for you, I pray that the angel will not look for you. That it is time for God to bless you, an angel is looking for you. Your portion, it will not be like that. You cannot redeem or renew time without the finger of God. If you are not helped by God, you cannot redeem distance. You can't redeem distance. Are you following what I'm saying? You can't redeem distance. You are advantaged spiritually and physically when you are helped by God. The God of speed will show up for you today. We have seen all sort of miracles, so we know it is not by miracle. He daily added to the church. That adding is by God, not by man. There is a way you can tell somebody, come, I want to help you, and he'll be suspecting you. Because God did not say so. God can make a man big. That God who made it possible for me to do what I couldn't do in 16 years in 3 months is coming for you tonight. This is simply called supernatural speed. You building a house, your father built the house for 10 years. You are building the house for 8 years. And you are jumping up and down saying that's God. That's not God. That's not God. There are levels. You can buy your dream house overnight and live in it the following day. That thing that is called supernatural speed comes for you tonight. can distance be covered without the help of God? How can distance be covered without the hand of God? How can distance be covered without spirit flight? How? Without spirit flight. How? How? A man never had one, and in 2 months he had 10. That is speed. See, if you are serious with God tonight, your story will change. People who know you will argue over your life. The invisible, the celestial, is the answer to supernatural speed. It is the answer to delay. When the celestial come and combine with the terrestrial, supernatural speed is the answer. That it is not by your might, it's not by your power, but by the Spirit. What is the determining factor? The Spirit of God. That's the determining factor. That's the determining factor. I told you before, I said God is the factor of having supernatural speed. Isaiah says in verse 40, verse 31. Look at it. Isaiah 40, 31. Let's read the complete thing. Are we there? Isaiah chapter 40. But they that wait upon the Lord, a strength that cannot be used. You didn't hear it. He said, they that wait upon the Lord shall renew their strength. It means that the strength, not the finish. You cannot overuse the strength because they wait with the Lord. They shall mount up on wings as eagles, not as men. They shall run and not be weary. It does not matter how they run, there is an invisible strength. They shall walk, they shall not faint. That those that are helped by God. If they use them, the strength is multiplied. Have you not heard people say, prophet, you know they tire. You know they rest. Because something happened overnight. There was an exchange. Weakness was taken. Strength was given to me. When you are building something and you think your money will finish, it's because you think you are doing it by yourself.

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2: Although no case of Ebola has been reported in Nigeria, we must remain observant following the outbreak of the disease in Central Africa. Ebola is a serious illness that can spread through direct contact with the bodily fluids of an infected person. While there's no cause for panic, this is the time to stay alert. 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